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My name is Heather D. This is Backpacks and Magazines. We just got through the first 30 minutes of the show, starting off with Youth Code and Health and their track Innocence. We also had Pixel Grip in there with Bet You Do, Poison Point after that with Poison Gloves, Dicene with Make Me Feel, Gunship John Carpenter bringing you Tech Noir. We also had Marshall Cantrell in there with And I Thought, and then ending that set was Rendezvous and their track Sentimental Animal. Coming up next, I've got some Red Lori, Yellow Lori, and a few more songs for you headed your way here on WMBR in Cambridge.

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My name is Heather D. This is Backpacks and Magazines. And that just about does it. I've got one left for you. But before we get to that, I'll let you know what we've been listening to for the last 25-ish minutes. We started that set off with Red Lori, Yellow Lori with Talk About the Weather. We also had Blue Heat coming from Cabaret Voltaire. Wire Train with Love Against Me. Also, The Lucy Show in there with Invitation. Primo Danger after that with Demagnetized. Shame in there with Fingers of Steel. And that ended the set. Now I've got one more coming your way from Cold Phoenix. This is La Fleur du Destin. Stay tuned. There's a ton more music headed your way here on WMBR in Cambridge. And I will see you all next week. Have a wonderful Saturday night and a great weekend.

Hi, really quickly, that was In Waves by Trivium, which is from the album of the same name, released in 2011. And starting us off was Brave New World by Starset, which is from the 2025 album Silos. As you can guess, or if you've seen, this episode today is called like Summer Thunderstorms, basically, simply because it's been high humidity out recently, and I feel like if there isn't a rainstorm coming, there should be one. I think there's a certain kind of a mood to when it rains in the summer, that thunderstorms tend to be kind of intense, but also like fairly quick. And then afterward, it's often very serene, at least. If you've ever seen the sunset like behind the clouds after a thunderstorm, I think it's one of the prettier times of day. All right. Moving us on along to the next song. A lot of the stuff starting out is pretty, I'd say pretty heavy, simply because I think I sort of themed this show after the progression of like heavy showers and then how things sort of feel quieter and more peaceful afterward. So the next song we have is by Killswitch Engage. It's called In Due Time, and that's from the 2013 album Disarm the Descent. Let's give it a listen, and you'll hear from me in a bit.

All right, that was a Fluffy by Wolf Alice from the. Oop. I forget the year, give me a second. 2015 album, My Love is Cool. Prior to that was Sorry You're Not a Winner, which is, I think, early Enter Shikari. That's from the 2007 album Take to the Skies. Before that was Dead Butterflies by Architects, which is from the album For Those That Wish to Exist, that was released in 2020. Prior to that was Nowhere to Go, which is from the 2022 album by Bad Omens, which is Death of Peace of Mind, which is, I think, still the only album that I've played Bad Omens songs from. I should play things from more of their albums. Before that was Evanescence with Going Under from the 2003 album Fallen, better known for another song by Evanescence. And then before that was the song by Killswitch Engage, which I think I already mentioned. All right, let's keep things moving along. The next song will be See Through Me, which is by Orbit Culture. That's from the 2018 album Red Fog.

Pretty fittingly, that song is called Summer Rain. It is by Purple Kiss, which is from the 2022 album Geeky Land. Purple Kiss is a K-pop group that broke up just this year. Yeah, I miss them. I wish they'd come back. All right, preceding that was two different songs by Stray Kids. The first in the set was Secret Secret, which is from the 2021 album No Easy. And then after that was You, which is from the 2024 album Hop, that's featuring Tableau. Prior to that was Deja Vu by Tomorrow X Together. That is from the 2024 album Minisode 3, Tomorrow. Just as a funny aside, I think I've played like, I know of like many, many different songs in K-pop that are called Deja Vu. And at some point, maybe I'll like make a compilation of them and like play them or something. But yeah, it seems to be a popular name for K-pop songs. But yes, that is, I mean, it's a pretty good song. Then before that was See Through Me by Orbiculture, I think I mentioned earlier. All right. Hope you've been enjoying the what I would call the quieter half of this episode. We're going to, I think, piece it out with one last one that I have for you, which is by Massive Attack. So it's a little bit less structured. As Massive Attack songs tend to be. This one is called Dissolved Girl. It's from the 1998 record Mezzanine. Thank you, as always, for listening, for tuning in, and you can find me back here again, same time, same place, next week. If you want to find out a little bit more about the tracks you heard today, you can find them on track-blaster.com. 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

WNBR Cambridge, welcome to Whatever Forever, the show where I play whatever I want. I'm your host, Lena, and we're going to kick off tonight's show with Sweet Charity by Mr. Bungle.

That was Waiting Room by Fugazi, followed by California Uber Alice by Dead Kennedys. Next up is the Death and Resurrection Show by Killing Joke.

That was Hellbound by Geria off of their latest album Loss. Next up is God Eater by Iridium off of their brand new album Hell Is Just a Halfway House.

In the Gut of the Wolf by Era off of their recent album Silence Outlives the Earth. Next up is a song off of Periphery's brand new album. This is Mr. God.

That was Cellophane by Don Broco off of their brand new album, Nightmare Tripping. We're going to end tonight's show with I Need More Than This by House of Protection. Thank you all so much for listening. This has been Whatever Forever on WMBR Cambridge.

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Tonight's Mind Blown is episode number 270, and the title of tonight's episode is Nowhere.

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Who's reaching for the sky just to surrender.

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He was just some Joseph looking for a manger. He was just some Joseph looking.

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When he talks like this, I don't know what he's after. No, when he speaks like this, I don't know.

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I can hear the voice. 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I'm not wrong. They say they understand me, but I can't stand to be understood. I like for people to like me, but they can never understand why I don't belong to anyone.

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everyone, and welcome to Under the Sun. My name is Becky, and I'll be your host for the next hour. What you've just heard is Surfin' USA by the Beach Boys, and this is a Beach Boys-themed episode because today is May the 15th, 2026, and tomorrow is the 16th, and that means it is the 60th anniversary of the release of the Beach Boys' Pet Sounds album. So it's a very exciting time in music history and a good time for reflection on one of the most influential albums of all time. So tonight I'm going to take the liberty of putting together just a few tracks because all I have is an hour, but I could go on. I could teach a whole undergraduate course about this, I think, with just my opinions. So tonight we're going to be celebrating Pet Sounds for our final show of the season, actually. So I've thought a lot about this album. I've thought a lot about the place of this album in music history, and I'm just going to share a little bit of that with you. So hopefully my narrative is cohesive that I have planned for the evening, although it's painfully incomplete. So what I've noticed in all the scholarship I've read about Pet Sounds is that every book or every article starts with the author sharing their experience with their first exposure to Pet Sounds. And I'm a little bit younger than everybody else that I've read who's speaking or writing on this. So I'll contextualize this by saying I remember 9/11, but I don't remember the Monica Lewinsky scandal. So if you want to guess how old I am, shoot me a text at 617-253-8801. I'm not in the studio tonight, but I'll be able to answer your texts. But I had listened to Pet Sounds before because I was a big fan of the Beatles and the Who growing up, and I had kind of heard about Pet Sounds as this legendary album that really influenced a lot of musicianship from 1966 onwards after its release. But I never really clicked with it. I kind of just appreciated it for what it was, but I was never really blown away by it. But a few years ago, actually, in 2024, I went to a screening of a film called The Black Sea at the Brattle Theater in Harvard Square. It's one of my favorite places in the world. And one of the things I love about Brattle is that they'll do a very thoughtfully curated playlist for the movie that they're playing before the movie actually starts. So you'll hear about 30 minutes of really, really applicable and really nice light music before you actually get to watch the movie. And they played Sloop John B before this film called The Black Sea. And just something really resonated with me in that moment. And I was going through a lot in my personal life, and I was having a good time with my friends just before I went there. And so, you know, a couple cocktails in and you hear the phrase, "I want to go home," in the beautiful harmonies of Brian Wilson et al. And it just kind of did something to me. So from that point, I kind of approached this academically. I listened to it fervently and then made my father listen to me discuss it ad nauseum that Christmas when I actually did get to go home. So tonight I'm going to start with a different version of that song that hit me so hard that night that got me into this rabbit hole of being fervently obsessed with Pet Sounds. And I'm actually not going to start with the Beach Boys, but I'm going to do the Kingston Trio version of Sloop John B. This is a Bahamian folk song out of Nassau, originally from, I think, 1916 was the original attribution to this track. But we're going to start with Kingston Trio and my introduction to Pet Sounds, Sloop John B. Let's go.

Okie dokie, that was the Kingston Trio with their version of Sloop John B. I've played the Beach Boys version of Sloop John B a couple times over the last few months, so hopefully you've already heard it. If not, you can do your own, you can do your homework on that one. So I'm going to launch into one of the key production-based features of Pet Sounds, which was Brian Wilson's interpretation of Phil Spector's Wall of Sound. And I want to highlight this by playing the same version of two songs, one produced by Phil Spector and performed by a group called The Crystals, which incorporates a very true-to-life version of Phil Spector's Wall of Sound. It's a lot of noise. It sounds good. It's catchy. Brian Wilson was very inspired by this and incorporated it into a lot of the Beach Boys tracks after their first few albums started to really, really master and apply the Wall of Sound in a much more thoughtful and careful way. So in my opinion, if you listen to these two tracks together, you'll see, or you'll hear, a lot of sounds, Wall of Sound, of course, aptly named. But the version by The Crystals is catchy and it sounds good. But the Brian Wilson version incorporates many multi-layered, but very technically well thought out, in my opinion, relative to the Phil Spector version of this song. I don't know. Let me know what you think, but it sounds a lot more deliberate and carefully arranged than the Phil Spector version. But this was one of the techniques that Brian Wilson incorporated to make Pet Sounds sound like such a luscious and impactful album. So let's get right into it.

Crystals, and then the cover of that song, Then I Kissed Her by the Beach Boys, both illustrating the wall of sound production technique and applied in slightly different ways. So the next thing I want to get into is to kind of highlight the sonic landscape of 1966, the release of Pet Sounds, and what other artists were releasing at that point, because I kind of think that it's interesting to listen to what was commercially successful and popular at that time, and primarily what I want to focus on is what endured from that time. So for context, in 1965, Bob Dylan released Highway 61 Revisited, which was the electrification and commercialization of folk music and bringing folk rock and folk pop really into the mainstream. And so the albums that came after 1965 that I think really embodied and kind of highlighted the impact of folk music and I guess the commercialization also as well, which in my view is a more significant impact on, or influence, I suppose, not impact, but influence on the lyricism as well as the musicianship to kind of merge something that not only sounded good, but was impactful to the listener. So in this vein, I want to highlight kind of the three other very, very impactful and famous artists at that time. So we're going to listen to Bob Dylan with a song from Blonde on Blonde in 1966, Simon and Garfunkel with Sound of Silence from the title track on that album, and then one from 1965, which is I've Just Seen a Face by the Beatles, which is on Help, but has the same folk sound that I think is the folk pop sound characteristic of Pet Sounds as well, which would have been an influence.

That was I Want You from Blonde on Blonde by Bob Dylan. Sound of Silence from the title album by Simon and Garfunkel, both released in 1966. And then I've Just Seen a Face from Help by the Beatles in 1965. And I think one of the main enduring impacts of the Beach Boys is actually their comparison to the Beatles. I think that they both kind of pushed each other commercially and competitively to try to be like the best boy band of the 60s, which ultimately I think kind of trivializes both, but I think it's an important to put them both in context of one another. But from interviews and things, it sounds like they respected each other and were, you know, happy to kind of learn from each other as artists and such. But one of the main things that I took from Pet Sounds was actually the comparison in and of itself to Revolver, which was the album released by the Beatles in 1966. And Brian Wilson is on the record as saying that Rubber Soul, the Beatles album from 1965, was a huge influence on him. And you can hear that in tracks like Norwegian Wood, which have that like folky pop kind of influence that was kind of likely heard and impacted Brian Wilson. It sounds very, very similar to what Pet Sounds eventually became. But I like to think of Revolver as a track in dialogue, or as an album rather, in dialogue with Pet Sounds. And in doing so, I like to kind of consider the first and last tracks of Revolver. So I'm going to play Taxman and I'm going to play Tomorrow Never Knows. And Taxman is a very classic sounding Beatles song, early 60s, like kind of the traditional British hard rock type of influence you can also hear from The Who.

0: That sounds very wall of sound type, like we covered in the earlier parts of this episode. And I think the difference is very stark. They're both very Beatles-y sounding, but I think that there is definitely an evolution of sound that occurred over this album because they are
1: Freddy
0: very, very
1: Mercury,
0: different.
1: one
0: So let's
1: man
0: start with
1: band.
0: Taxman.

That was the first and last track off of Revolver, 1966, from the Beatles, Taxman, and then Tomorrow Never Knows. And finally, we're more than halfway through the episode, but I'm actually going to play songs by Pet Sounds. I'm going to play the two probably most famous songs in this next block, but I'm going to intermix them with a piece that is my favorite classical music piece. It is the Battaglia by Heinrich Biber. It's from the Battaglia. It is the aria of the Battaglia, but it is a very, very traditional Baroque song. Pet Sounds has folk elements. It has this influence on lyricism. It has this very powerful wall of sound. And the way I see it is kind of the wall of sound in pop music interpreted through the lens of this very beautiful Baroque music with all of the flourishes and just incredible elements that come in from the classical side of things, all arranged as a very deliberate and beautiful pop music to form a actual cohesive album. So I think the most beautiful thing about Pet Sounds is that it combines all of these elements that we've been hearing in the tracks that I've already been playing, but it's one of the first actual concept albums that has a cohesive theme and a cohesive presence throughout all of the songs on it. So I think that's really, really thrilling and really, really just an amazing vision that Brian Wilson had. So actually starting the Pet Sounds tracks right now, but let's hear God.

And you've just heard Wouldn't It Be Nice, the aria from the Battalia by Heinrich Bieber, and God Only Knows from Pet Sounds. So those are actually the only tracks I want to play from Pet Sounds tonight. I'm going to go back into a little bit of Beach Boys versus the Beatles, the impact to highlight, sorry, the highlight the impact and respect that these artists had for one another in a post-Pet Sounds recording landscape. So the first or the next track that I'm going to play right now is California Girls, and then go into Back in the USSR, which is a parody of California Girls. So try to notice the parallels. I think it's so charming. So please enjoy.

That was California Girls by Beach Boys, and then Back in the USSR by Beatles, of course. Been away so long, I hardly knew the place. Gee, it's good to be back home. And we're going to end out the track list tonight with still the kind of highlights from the Beatles and the Beach Boys for our tribute show. So going to go into one song from Sgt. Pepper's Lonely Hearts Club Band, which is deeply inspired by Pet Sounds, the cohesion of Pet Sounds, the arrangement of Pet Sounds, the lyricism of Pet Sounds. I really think without this album, there would be no Sgt. Pepper. So to celebrate that, I'm going to play A Day in the Life from Sgt. Pepper.

And to close us out for this evening and this season for our Pet Sounds tribute show, please enjoy one of the most famous Beach Boys songs, not on Pet Sounds, but truly the kind of peak form of Brian Wilson's evolution as a composer, a producer, and an artist. This is Good Vibrations, featuring Carole Kaye, who was on our show previously as the main highlight. So for WMBR in Cambridge, this is Under the Sun. My name is Becky, and thank you for listening.

Transmission will start in 5 seconds from now. 5, 4, 3.

0: Well, good morning, all you listeners out there in Radio Land. You are tuned to WMBR Cambridge 88.1 on your FM dial. It's another thumping Thursday. It's a thumping soggy Thursday. And it is not too far after 6 o'clock. So that must mean, undoubtedly, that once again it is time for my program, which is the one that goes by the name of the Pontoon Palace, hosted, of course, as always, by the DJ who goes by the name of me, Rich.
1: I'm going to play radio.
0: It is May 14th in the year 2026. Holy cow, we're already halfway through May. Hasn't really been feeling so much like May. There's been a lot of gray days and lower temperatures and stuff like that there. But it is a fact. It is May 14th. And it's also a fact that I need to start my show. We're on the verge of a new programming season, too, so that reminds me, I better make preparations if I want to keep doing my show. But that's neither here nor there. We don't need to see exactly how the sausage is made now, do we? Why don't we just get rolling and start off with some music? We are going to begin today's show with an ensemble who just happened to be appearing in town tomorrow night. What group is that, Rich, you ask? Well, I'll tell you, it's Joshua Abrams and the Natural Information Society. They're going to be playing in Jamaica Plain at the Hope Central Church. And to get us all pumped up and primed, let's start off the show with something from them.

All right, we started off today's show and that set with the Natural Information Society. They just happen to be playing tomorrow night at the Hope Central Church in Jamaica Plain. I'll bet even Fred Allen found favor with that song being Moontide Chorus. That one was coming from their 2023 release, Since Time is Gravity. And I can't go through the entire list of personnel, but I can tell you that was Ari Brown playing the tenor sax. After the Natural Information Society, we were listening to Ayami Suzuki along with Rob Noyes. Rob Noyes, a former local talent done good, who's been residing in Tokyo for a while now, and collaborating with Ayami Suzuki, among other things. That was from their 2023 album Classic Fevers and Chills. We heard the song Cytology. After that was Nick Drake from the Time of No Reply album, the song Clothes of Sand, which was an outtake from his first album, Five Leaves Left. We heard the Baird Sisters from their wonderful Until You Find Your Green album from 2012. That was the track Tracks. David Bowie gave us a wonderful stripped-down version of Kooks. That was from a John Peel broadcast back in 1971. That song originally appearing on his Hunky Dory album. And finally, we finished things up with Russell Naya, a.k.a. Gillian Chadwick and Sharon Krauss. From their 2016 Time Takes Away album, we heard Cast a Spell, which was a little different than a lot of their other stuff building up to that big, rock-type crescendo. It is still early in the morning, so I was thinking let's keep things a little bit mellow for a little while longer. Just a little mellow. We'll keep the acoustic strumming and humming, picking and grinning, but we will add slightly fuller instrumentation to it. And not only that, we are going to start off this next set with everyone's favorite regular feature, Stop the Private Presses, the Dream Stop.

All right, let's take this one backwards. I like doing it backwards. Hailing from Ithaca, New York, circa 1968, we were just listening to the sounds of Chrysalis from their one and only album. That was the song What Will Become of the Morning. Prior to Chrysalis, we heard The City, as in Carole King's band before she embarked on a solo career. From The City, from their one and only record, we heard Man Without a Dream, with Danny Kortchmar, the guitar player, on the vocals, with Carole King in the background on that one. I tend to favor the song she sings on, but this morning it was time to switch it up. We heard Edward's Hand before that, which, as I mentioned last week, is kind of an odd name for a band, except it's a duo, and those are both of their last names. Now, I messed this up last week, even though I had it written down, but I'm not going to mess it up this week. Edward's Hand being comprised of Rod Edwards and Roger Hand. I did it! Yay! The only thing I didn't do is tell you what song we listened to. From Edward's Hand, we heard Close My Eyes. Then finally, we started the set off with Bill Jerpy, a little private press release from 1970, his one and only record. That was the song Nonstop's Blues. Now, if my prediction is correct, it is just about 6:45 now. And I also predict we all know what that means. That's right! It's time for everyone's favorite regular feature, the Sweet Sexy Sounds of Soul. We are going to kick it off down in Norfolk, Virginia, with the band known as Jade.

0: Okay, and I think that will about do it for our sweet, sexy Sounds of Soul set this morning. We started things off with the band Jade, 1975, from their In Pursuit album that was Tomorrow May Be Too Late. From Norfolk, Virginia, it was over to Dayton, Ohio for Stone Cold White after that. They were around in the early 70s, only released a couple of very hard-to-find 45s and made a couple of other recordings. That was one of them, their cover of Bill Withers' Ain't No Sunshine. From there, it was down to Austin, Texas for James Polk and the others, James Polk Salad Annie. From 1969, we heard the song entitled Black Door Jean. Sort of like Backdoor Gene, except Blackdoor Gene. And then we finish things up in New York. It's a big city of dreams, but everything in New York ain't always what it seems. That was The Shades of Black and Mystery of Black Part 1 from 1970. Now, it is just about the top of the hour, so that means before I start the next set, it is my duty to highlight the fact that you are tuned to WMBR Cambridge 88.1 on your FM dial, the most rockin'est station in the Charles River Basin, with a sonic boom remote from my rumpus room, a community service of MIT. 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
1: Like a pine cone atop the old oak tree.
0: Smoking at the starting gate. On fire at the finish line, at the top of the hour with 720 watts of rock and roll power. It's that drive time disaster we call the Pontoon Palace.

Well, that was kind of a short set. Hopefully that's not going to come back to haunt me later. We started off that short set with The Fox, a British band from their 1970 album For Fox's Sake. We listened to Look in the Sky. From England, it was back to Chicago for Aorta, as in, like, you know, your heart. Peter Cetera of Chicago used to be in that band, but he departed before that record was recorded so that he could go join Chicago. From Aorta, we heard Heart Attack from 1969. Then it was back to merry old England for the last song. That would be the band called The Web. Their 1968 album called Fully Interlocking, the song being called Harold W. No. Hold everything. Hold the door. Hold the pickles. Hold the lettuce. I just messed that up royally. Well, not royally, but I did just mess it up. We were just listening to Aorta. We heard The Fox, then The Web, then Aorta. They've got a big organ, and they are going to use it. Well, before I get further fuddled and start fumfering, I think it's just about time for the Pontoon Action Central Weathercast. Well, what are we looking at today, Rich, you ask? Well, we are looking at wet. Wet, wet, wet. We are going to have rain today. Lots of rain. Rain today, rain tomorrow. Close to an inch and a half of rain is predicted. Now, that sounds kind of stinky, but the fact of the matter is, we're still in a drought and way below the amount of rain we should have had this year, which doesn't seem like it because the last couple of weeks, maybe even more than that, have been, you know, really kind of gray and dreary and cloudy and raw and cool. But we haven't actually gotten all that much rain, so getting the rain is a good thing. Temperatures today should be getting up to about 61 degrees, dropping down to about 50 degrees on the overnight. Tomorrow, same deal, more rain, high of about 61, dropping down to 49 on the overnight into Saturday. Now, Saturday, hold your hats. It's expected to be nice and in the mid-70s. I can't believe it. Well, I guess I'll believe it when I see it, but supposedly that's what's supposed to happen. Saturday into Sunday, we should be dropping down to about 56 degrees on the overnight. Sunday, once again, supposed to be nice, sunny, warm, high of about 79 degrees, dropping down to about 55 into Monday. And then early next week, temperatures are going to be in the low to mid 80s, maybe even getting into the upper 80s. I can't believe it. No, and that's all great. But I think one thing that Joni and I have in common, besides the fact that we like our coffee strong, our eggs scrambled, and our playlist good old rock and roll, is that I do believe that we both favor cooler temperatures. I think it's kind of nice when it's in the upper 60s and lower 70s. Nice weather for walking around. You can do activities outside without needing a sweatband. But that's just me. Hopefully we'll have some nice spring days in the 70s before summer rolls around and the high temperatures and the high humidity comes back. Rolling right along, maybe picking up ever so slightly from where we left off, we are going to keep our big organs right at hand. Maybe we'll reach over and grab our violins and maybe even a flute or two.

0: Well, that set made me feel like I just rubbed minoxidil all over my chest. We started things out in England in 1970 with Daryl Way's Wolf in that grand old WMBR tradition of monkey see, monkey do. If you were listening to the Hot Rat Sessions last Saturday, you might have heard Daryl Way's Wolf, and here you go, now you heard it again. But not from their third album, this was from their 1970 debut called Canis Lupus, which means werewolf, don't you know? Anyway, Daryl Way's Wolf and the song Wolf. Because if a band names a song after itself, you sort of have to play it. After Daryl Way's Wolf, we heard Spontaneous Combustion, also from England, from 1972, their debut album, which was also produced by Mr. Greg Lake. From Spontaneous Combustion, we heard Speed of Light. Next, before Cheap Trick, there was Sick Man of Europe. And before that, there was Nas, not Todd Rundgren's Nas. And before that, there was Fuse, which was exactly what we heard. Fuse, band formed by Rick Nielsen and Tom Peterson of Cheap Trick, later joined by Bun E. Carlos when they moved to Philadelphia from their, oh my God, when did it come out? 71, I think? 70? We heard the instrumental To Your Health, which I dare say was veering into prog territory. Fuse was followed by Paul Brett Sage, back in the day when it was all the rage to have the leader of the band's name first. Daryl Way's Wolf couldn't just be Wolf, they had to be Daryl Way's Wolf. Sage couldn't just be Sage, they had to be Paul Brett Sage. From their 1972 album Schizophrenia, we listened to Custom Angel Man by Paul Brett Sage. After that, we were in Norway for the band Lucifer Was. They were a band that were around in the early to mid-70s. They broke up. They did a reunion in 1997, and then they decided, hey, why don't we record all those songs we wrote back in 1971? They did a pretty good job with the productions. Sounds almost like they might be using their vintage effects pedals. And, of course, their vintage flute. Who let the flute out? Who? Lucifer Was, that's who. And the song Teddy's Sorrow. Then we finished the set up with another British band who went by the name of Head Machine. That group featured a bunch of people who went on to other notable bands. I'm sure this will pique Joni's interest. Ken Hensley and Lee Kerslake, who later wound up in Uriah Heep. Band also featured Brian Glasscock. Is he related to Dwayne Glasscock? No, Brian Glasscock, the drummer. He has played with Iggy Pop, Captain Beyond. He was the drummer in the Motels. Why, he even played drums for Dolly Parton. Anyways, 1970, Head Machine, the song You Must Come With Me, from their record entitled Orgasm. Nothing but class. Speaking of class, now, I don't know about you, but I've got the fever for the flavor of a funky fine player. This generation rules the nation with version. Sounds to really make you rub and scrub. That's right. In about 20 short minutes, DJ Natty Fred will be bringing his own special blend of zany antics and wacky hijinks to the airwaves.
1: Fred!
0: That's right. Coming your way at 8 o'clock, Mr. Fred Allen. But before that happens, whoa, holy hole in the donut.
1: Holy hole in a donut.
0: That's right. Now, last week I had a pair of these tickets, and this week I have one more pair to give away. Appearing tonight at Royale, Melody's Echo Chamber. Should be a good show. She and her band coming all the way from France. And I don't think they've played the States in maybe like 10 or more years, something like that. At any rate, if you would like to go to Royale tonight to go see Melody's Echo Chamber, all you have to do is send me a text to 617-253-8810 and say, we. Once again, you gotta text the number, just text the number. 617-253-8810. Just text the number. That gives me an idea. Maybe rather than playing a last set, I'll just sing that song for the next 20 minutes. Well, I've already got this stuff queued up and ready to go, so maybe I'll just stick with the plan. Let's bring things back to those halcyon days of 1979.

0: Well, hallelujah, hose me down, we've reached the end of another show. Time for me to be shoving off.
1: Shoving right off again, shoving right off again, shoving right off again, shoving right off again, shoving right off again, shoving right off again.
0: Or I could just tell you what we listened to in that last set. We started things with Blondie from the classic Parallel Lines going back to 1979, Just Go Away. Blondie was followed by Squeeze from their 1978 debut, UK Squeeze. Was it just called Squeeze in the United Kingdom? I can't remember. At any rate, that was Get Smart from Squeeze. They're going to be touring this summer. I think in August they're playing at the MGM Music Hall. I would be very surprised, though, if they put that one into the set list. And then we finish things up there, back in 1981 from his controversy album, Prince and Jack You Off. I suppose now would be the perfect time for some double entendre, but I'm not going to go there. I'm just going to let you know that in a few short minutes...
2: Fred!
0: Fred Allen will be up with the Breakfast of Champions. However, before that happens, I have one more song to take it out with right after these important words.
3: Right this way, Doctor.
4: Doctor!
5: Nothing serious, it's just our old friend, the measles.
4: The measles? If your kid wasn't feeling well, old buddy, why did you let him play with my kid?
6: Well, how did I know she gave him the measles?
4: Gave him the measles? Obviously, he gave him to her.
6: He did not.
4: He did too.
6: Did not.
4: Did too.
6: Did not.
3: Fellas, come here and take a look.
4: Quarantine?
5: Yes, until further notice. Good day, gentlemen.
0: We don't live in the Stone Age. We're not cavemen. Be smart. Be safe. Vaccinate.

Okay, and that's going to do it for me for this week's edition of the Pontoon Palace. Thank you very much for listening to the show. I hope that you enjoyed it. Hope that you have a nice day today, and hope you have a nice weekend. And I also hope that you have a nice week. And, of course, I hope that you can join me here again next Thursday from 6 to 8 a.m. for more of the same. Hope, hope, hope, hope, hope. Now, I've got one more to take it out with. Now, I was going to take it out with this really nice heartwarming number, thinking that might be a nice lead into Fred for a change. But I've run short on time, so we're just going to have to stick with something more questionable, I'm afraid. I will see you next week, everybody. Take care. Bye-bye.

freaky. And he wanted to record me. And I said, George, you're dumb. And he said, I know. Why do you think I make so much money?

So as I was doing some stuff around the house, I thought High Fidelity would be a good thing to listen to right now. And I haven't played much from it in recent past, so let's start out with the Helicopters on today's Late Risers Club, WMBR Cambridge.

0: And another thing, before you go and never come back, I want my glass.
1: Bye, bye, bye.
0: I want my butt. Goodbye.

Good morning. We just ended that set with the Woggles from this record where they have lots of B-sides and, you know, outtakes. Actually, Sweet Freedom is something that we played a couple years ago from the single. But there it is again, all on one package on the Wicked Cool label, and it's called Stop and Take a Minute. That followed The Bags from their Go Deep record and Last Night on Earth. Then we had something from this band that I have never heard of, but they did a pretty awesome cover of Ghost's Square Hammer. They're called Death Dealer Union. And I saw that pop up somewhere and I thought, oh, why not? They're from LA. And yeah, that's what we heard there. That followed something also pretty new from a very old band, Girl Trouble. And they've got a new record. The song we heard was Naming Names. You remember them from the 90s, maybe even late 80s, Pacific Northwest. And we started out with a double shot of the Helicopters. The second song was Sent en Lorikval. And they don't often sing in Swedish, but they were covering a Swedish band on their Cream of the Crap Volume 3. And that followed their release, High Visibility, the song Hopeless Case of a Kid in Denial from O. And it's such a good record. And our blonde-haired, blue-eyed boy, Robert, was the guitar player at that point, a.k.a. Strings. And he sadly, you know, I just finally read how he died. And I don't think it was drugs. But, you know, this old foggy brain, it goes in one side and whips right out the other. But I do miss him. He seemed to be a cool dude. And that's what you've got so far on the Late Risers Club with Joni, right here on this station, WMBR, and doing the usual today. And that also includes having you text, if you so desire, at 617-253-8810. I think we should move ahead and go over to the Bay Area for something new from the band Brigada Vendetta.

All right, you're listening to the Late Risers Club. And that set started with Brigada Vendetta. Even though they sound like they would be from Basque Country, they are from the Bay Area. I think there's some semi-well-known dudes in that band, but I don't remember who exactly. They have a new record called The Disease and the Cure. That was the title track going into Sky Tigers. From their recent release, Injustice for All, they're at Faces on Saturday. And I really like that one, Casualty Friday. They got a sound that's distinct and good. That went into some new Dwarves, another double shot. So both from their new record, Jenkum, and We Are the Scene, which if we were still doing a song of the day, that would be mine. And then I had to play Melania, right? Blag, blag being blag. But no swears, so that was good. That went into Turnstile from their release of last year, Never Enough, and we heard the song Soul. We went back to 1980, and that was the band that the Helicopters covered in the first set, National Theatern, and that song again, Saint en Lordag Caval. And yeah, from a long time ago, I think I can find something that dates back even further when I do Lost and Found again. And I guess they were big in Sweden. And then the final song, I hope somebody else has a soft spot for that band live, because that's who Devil's Cigarette makes me think of. Dirty Fingers from the Meet Me on the Floor Tonight record. I have videos for a couple of these things at track-blaster.com, where you can follow along with the stuff. So let's take a look at the giveaways and tell you that at the Paradise tomorrow night, you can see Bahamas and Sister Ray, or Saturday, it's Big Wreck. Tonight at the Brighton Music Hall, Never Ending Fall and Jay Solomon. Saturday, Strange Machines and Weird Fishes. And on Sunday, it's Autumn and Karn the Heartbreaker. Okay, and let's do deep cuts while we're here. And tell you that tonight, no, I'm sorry, tomorrow, Nova One, Bong Wish in Winkler. Saturday, Happy Just to See You and Bus Crush. And Sunday, Code Police and Natalie Hoag. All those things by texting 617-253-8810. So what we're going to do now is the tribute to Jesse Hector, who passed away just about a week ago. And you know, I've played Jesse Hector and Crush Butler here and there, but I'm going to do a few songs, because you know, if Sarah J were having a show, she would do 2 hours, but we're just going to do a short little sampling of Mr. Hector, starting with 1975, the release Shame, Shame, Shame from the Hammersmith Gorillaz. And we will go from there, and then we will bring it up to modern times. And yeah, it's Joni. Let's kick this off.

Do you ever wonder to yourself if you're a man or you're a boy? I sometimes wonder. Yeah, again, I don't really care, because I know what I am. It's the way I want to stay.

WMBR Cambridge, let me quickly tell you that if you go to bostonbakesforbreastcancer.org, you can find out the restaurants that are participating in this annual event that actually in Boston proper started last week and is ending today. But Massachusetts has one that starts tomorrow. Rhode Island has one. And you can find out all that information, bostonbakesforbreastcancer.org, and eat a tasty treat and donate some money to a good cause. Let's tell you that that was just War on Women. And they have a new record. It is called Time Under Tension. They're from Baltimore. They did Shapes, following an oldie but a goodie and a song that has never been played during Track Blaster times by Sham 69 from the Tell Us the Truth LP. It was the Swedish band Bullet and their heaviness from the Kickstarter record. They did Avenger. And then Smarm from Cincinnati. They saw that I played them, and one of the guys thanked me and then said, oh, by the way, one of the guys in the band does Feel It Records, which you've heard us mention many, many times. So we've been talking and going to make sure that all these Feel It releases get sent our way. But in the meantime, Smarm did Lick the Fist from an EP. And then it was the Jesse Hector songs. It was Crush Butler doing My Son's Alive from 1970 originally. That label Windian re-released it in 2010. Jesse Hector and The Sound did Running Wild, and the Hammersmith Gorillaz at the top with Moonshine. And yeah, all old stuff, some of it re-released. And that is an RIP for Jesse Hector. All right, I'm going to continue on with a quick set to bring us up to 11:15. And I'm going to play this band from Melbourne called Dr. Shore's Unusual Practice. How do they come up with these names? I don't know, but I thought this song was kind of fun.

Well, we started out all nice and happy and silly and got dancey and then got very, very angry. It was the Australian band with the silly name, Dr. Shore's Unusual Practice with Escalator Man, going into Radio 4 back to 2002. I used to love that band. Certain Tragedy from their Gotham record, and then the single by Dead Pioneers. I had to have Nick refresh my memory because I played that, I don't know, 2 or so months ago now, and I just couldn't remember. And I took a quick look, obviously not a very in-depth look, at my playlist, and I just couldn't remember Dead Pioneers with Nazi Teeth. There is a video. They're from Denver, and a good sentiment. And then we ended with Terror, who are always angry. And they did Terror did Still Suffer from the album of the same name. So, yeah, speaking of Terror, I have tickets to see them this weekend. Well, is it the actual weekend? Nope, it's Wednesday the 20th. So, if you'd like to see them with Pain of Truth, End It, and Start Today at Royale, working backwards on Tuesday, you can see Thornhill and Fox Lake. Sunday the 17th, it's O'Teil and Friends. Saturday the 16th, Pub Choir. And I may have a ticket pair for Melody's Echo Chamber tonight with Strange Lot. Tomorrow at Sinclair, it is Cutworms and Tchotchke. Saturday, Dave House and the Mermaid, along with Rooftops. Sunday, Embar, Lucid, and May. I might have a pair of tickets. Nope, let's forget that. For the 20th, though, Wednesday, I've got Grace Ives. And that's what I've got to round out the ticket options for today. As usual, you can text 617-253-8810 for tickets, or to talk to me, Joni. We've got 43 minutes left of the Late Risers Club. And for 11:15, I'm going to play another band who is coming to town, to the Lynn Auditorium to be exact. And it's kind of another band that I have a soft spot for. And this is actually when they were a little bit more, I don't know, they do have a few more straight out rocking songs rather than all kind of pretentious. I don't know. In any case, it is Queensryche for your 11:15 on WMBR.

Talk about angry. That is the Italian band known as Stormo, and they did Gesti from a release of this year. Sogni che invadono il cielo. And before that, Creator from Germany, they're going to be at the Palladium tonight. From their Crushers of the World record, it was Combatants. Then we were in Finland, and the old hardcore band, in fact, one of the first hardcore bands over there, Terveet Cadet with Oma Koloni from 1988. They have much earlier stuff. We also went to France for my boys and girl, the Dead Krazukis, and their new record, Cypher. They did the Unseen one. I like them. Maybe someone else will play them one of these days. We also had New Social Distortion, the title track from the Born to Kill record. I've got a video at Track-Blaster, and it is Queensryche starting us off with The Needle Lies. There's a video, very upbeat video of them live. I'm going to tell this story again. I'm sorry if you remember it from before, but I saw them open for Metallica many years ago at the Centrum, and I was backstage, and I was talking to the drummer because he had this crazy ass drum kit, and he was really good, and you know, I was like, oh wow, you're so great, blah blah blah. And then the guitar player was standing there, and I go, you're really good too. I know it came off sounding like such a dick, and I didn't mean to, but you know, here I'm like fawning over this guy. You know, it's kind of like when you're standing there and somebody says to your friend, oh, your radio show's so good. And I'm sitting there like chopped liver. So I will always remember that. And I've always liked them a little bit since that show. All right, let's bring you some kind of nicer music to close out these last 20 minutes. And, well, I don't know how nice it is, but I do want to play the Volcano Suns because I haven't played them in very long. I haven't played this song in a million years, and it was always one of my favorites. So we're going to go back to 1985 to start off the last blast. Any last minute things, text 617-253-8810.

Okay, let's wrap this up quickly. We just ended with the band Kookin, and their song was Ocean Breeze. Following new stuff from this Planet Hunter band, I played them once before, A Thousand Years From Now. And then we also had in there Reckless Eric, of course, obviously from a live TV show type thing, Take the Cash, going back to 1978 for the original recording, at least. The Dumpies from 2 years ago, and Bisexual Hedge Fund Manager. Out on the Dirt Cult label. It was Felix on Tough Ain't Enough from last year with Anchises. And at the top of the set, it was the old local band Volcano Suns, Silvertone. And that is the end of the Late Risers Club for today. I'm Joni. Thank you for listening. I'm going to take it out with a cover to ease us back into Lost and Found with Mr. Vice. I will see you next week.

WMBR Cambridge 88.1. I've played that once before. It's The Sword from a Jethro Tull tribute record. I hope you have a good weekend and enjoy National Buttermilk Biscuit Day.

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We began today's episode with Why'd You Have to Go and Get Political? From the English ukulele banger Thomas Benjamin Wilde Esquire. Not surprisingly, the song reflects his experiences as a performer who is not afraid to speak his mind on matters of substance, and the response of audience is not really prepared for such truth-telling. Speaking of which, these have, to say the least, been intense times. What with continuation of wars in the Middle East, and despite statements to the contrary, no peace with Iran on the horizon. Who could have imagined that the Iranians might figure out how to blockade the Strait of Hormuz, regardless of American actions? This is Trump's war, plain and simple, going back to his withdrawal from the treaty arranged by the Obama administration. And war persists with Israel in Gaza, on the West Bank, and throughout southern Lebanon. The latter followed from Hezbollah's aid to Iran, but has grown to attacks on civilians all the way north to Beirut. The nightmare of mass deaths continues. And domestically, inflation is continuing to escalate and increase prices. And while billions shift from those without to those with, the GOP allocates $70 billion to fund America's homegrown masked brown shirts for years into the future. ICE will survive throughout the Trump years. With these dilemmas in mind, let's hear some music.

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0: about them.
1: He ain't your prophet. 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

He ain't your prophet. Take one look in his closet, and skeletons scattered all over the floor, like a Jackson Pollock. Friends with the devil, you know. The devil you don't is on his payroll, and all of his

0: 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I'm your host, Mark Stern. 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And as ever, the views and opinions expressed on this program represent those of the participants and do not necessarily reflect those of the staff or management of WMBR, the Technology Broadcasting Corporation, or MIT. We began that set following on our mention of the allocation of $50 billion going directly to ICE. With that in mind, we started off with John Gorka's Brown Shirts from his 1992 album Temporary Road. We followed that with Dr. John, the late Mac Rebinac, with Babylon, the title cut from his second album released in 1969. I was an early adoptee of this and other Dr. John albums and took this one off to my freshman year of college. A great artist and a great album. Earth to Eve then brought us her single, No Kings, from her support of the No Kings rally in October 2025. It was later released on this Miami-based artist's 2026 album, Oversharing on the Internet. Dee Dee Stewart's Everybody Talks from her 2018 album, No Love Songs, Laments for a Broken Society, then followed. This was the second solo album from the Berklee School of Music associate professor. And we concluded that set with the title cut from the new album by bluesman C6 Steve, The Last Season of America. We'll return with more Radio with a View after this brief announcement. 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
1: 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May I suggest Subject to Change? I'm sorry. That show's not remotely listenable.
2: 4 to 5 doctors agree with DJ Awesome that Subject to Change is unlistenable and could lead to pat nauseum. 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This message brought to you by medical professionals and WMBR DJs united against Subject to Change, as well as listeners like
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I think we should have a new Bible, one that only has two words. I think we should have a new Bible that just says Mother Earth. And I think men should

0: Rolls. Folks like Stephen Miller, John Radcliffe, and naturally Pam Bondi, who Trump gave the job because she's dumb as hell and she's a blondie. Howard Lutnick, Pete Hegseth, and the junior RFK, who have less than a full deck of cards apiece with which to play. Ain't it great to have hints of insider trading among the creeps who populate Trump's trusted crew? Every day the light of liberty is fading 'cause of all the things dear idiot will do. Every day's a new adventure. Thanks for listening. Y'all take care.
1: 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And as ever, the views and opinions expressed on this program represent those of the participants and do not necessarily reflect those of the staff or management of WMBR, the Technology Broadcasting Corporation, or MIT. I hope you enjoyed that last set, even as it wandered more than a little bit. We began with a super subtle folk song from Canadian Jeff Berner's 2017 album, Canadiana Grotesquica, and we followed that with Bleepless, well, that's not the word that was used, from Carsey Blanton's 2021 album, Love and Rage. This was originally released as a single even as it came out on the album. She'll be performing in Somerville this October, and it should be a really wild time. Eminem's just-released New American Comedy followed Blanton with his unique verbal styles, and yes, I am a fan. And speaking of being a fan, I'm totally committed to Ani DiFranco's work, and her single, New Bible, really hit the spot. And while I'm playing artists I enjoy, I hope you really got a thrill out of Billy Bragg's Not Everything That Counts Can Be Counted from his 2023 album, The Roaring Forty. And again, speaking of songs I enjoy, all right, so I'm not a huge fan. Anyway, I really appreciate Bruce Nelson's single from 2025, Ain't It Great to Have an Idiot in the White House? And I hope you enjoyed it as much as I did. Always sad when songs become more true every day. 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
2: Whenever I'm feeling a little down, whenever I'm feeling sad, I remember that I'm pissing the right people off and I don't feel quite so bad. Whenever I question my own self-worth or my integrity, I remember that I'm pissing the right people off and it fills me with some glee. While the worst people rule the world and the rest of us all get fleeced, if I'm pissing certain people off, it feels like I'm making a mini stand at least. And so I'll carry on in spite of what antagonists may say. And as long as I'm pissing

America, land of the free. It's at the core of who we are. Freedom. The freedom to live without fear. To drive through all 50 states. 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The freedom to jog where we please. 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

0: 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That could be soul, that could be punk, that could be jazz, that could be country. All over the spectrum. Check it out, If 6 Was 9.
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0: from WMBR in Cambridge. You are listening to PhD Offense. Currently, we're listening to Gunam Gwaso writing Stella with Young People. Before that, we had Serge Gainsbourg with Sea, Sex, and Sun, Kim Jung Mi with ABCDEFG, Shin In Ryu with Return to Picnic, Soleil by Françoise Hardy, and we started off with the Hymn au Soleil by Laurent Bardian and Tigdo Douce. We are here with a very special guest, David, you might remember from the Intergalactic Witching Hour with Crew Boy and Lorenda, and for True Completionist, Massachusetts Baywatch Nights from summer of 2018.
1: Also with Crew Boy and Lorenda, also without Crew Boy or Lorenda. We're here broadcasting, well, you said here in Cambridge, WMBR, but we're actually broadcasting from the deepest Austria, where there is no Soleil, and I don't know the German word for sun, so I can't even say what Soleil would be if there were Soleil, but instead there's just rain.
0: So
1: I do know Regen. Regen.
0: That's rain?
1: Yes. And Es regnet. Daniel, also from formerly of the Intergalactic Witching Hour, can confirm, because he knows German.
0: Pluie en français and B. En coréen, la B.
1: Very automatic. It sounds like.
0: Ah, oh, yeah. Beep, beep, beep, beep, beep, beep, beep, beep, beep. So, we are here at ISTA, a university. Do they teach the young people here the three S's?
1: The three S's that were discussed in the song? Sea, sex, and song.
0: Reading, writing, arithmetic.
1: There is, on this floor of ISTA, there are a bunch of astrophysicists. So we could actually go out there and ask them what they think of the three S's, sea, sex, and sun. They definitely think about stellar astrophysics. So they've got sun down. I don't know about the other two. The sex part, sexual reproduction of stars, is kind of like binary star systems. They share mass with each other, and eventually one of them swallows the other, kind of like how praying mantises reproduce. So, in a way, yes, they do teach the three S's, but there aren't very many young people here. They don't really know the three W's, because it's probably different in German.
0: I see. We need to learn the ABCD E's, FG's of Germany. Okay, we're going to continue with more.

0: All right, this has been PhD Offense on WMBR. In Cambridge, you have heard Sitting on a Broken Chair by Parasol, Likely Late Summer by Sanolim, L'été Ambiant by Joe Dasson, On Ne Sait by Zhang Pilsun, Lovers in the Rain by Zhang Hunhu, Goat Eat by Zheng Hua Li, Summer Nights by Gunnam Guai Hua, Writing Stella. And we're listening to Rebirth by John Yonghyun.
1: You only have Indian summer. There's no Indian winter if there's a cold spell in May.
2: Well, halcyon days in Greece take place in winter.
0: The American Meteorological Society also notes that a similar phenomenon may be referred to poetically as halcyon days.
1: It's now an authority on poetry. Well, I imagine the meteorologists are always like waiting for the day when a meteor will arrive and they can say, now my job title is actually accurate. And recently there was a meteor that exploded over New England, I think. So I'm just imagining all those weathermen on the radio or on the TV saying, yes, now I can claim to be a true meteorologist because I studied a meteor that exploded.
0: What that means for your weekend.
1: Next on whatever show comes after this, because we're just going to tell you about boat safety and goat safety and protecting wild animals in the virgin forests of Ohio.
0: On that note, please stay tuned for these important messages.
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4: Lisa? Oh, Lisa, this is John. Where did she go? 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
5: See the pattern? Now, got it? Can you recall it? That's
6: Recall.
5: Recall, Milton Bradley's fascinating new game, perhaps the greatest game of all time. You set a pattern for the other players to match. Make it as difficult as you wish. You start the mechanism and the pattern ticks around. Can the others match the pattern you've set?
6: Recall.
5: Maybe they'll get it right, and maybe they won't.
7: I won!
5: Look, here's a winner and a loser. That's
6: Recall.
5: It's exciting, it's absorbing, it's challenging.
8: It's great.
5: Yes, Milton Bradley makes the best games in the world, and Recall may be the greatest game of all time.
6: Recall.
5: You must get Recall.

same thing happens in memory. We fill in a partial image of a past event the way we know it should be, logically. The process is called refabrication. You know, remembering something from long-term memory is a lot like solving a problem. In both instances, you're looking for an organizing pattern.

Doug, I think, is an average student. He's a student who has many interests, and I think many of those interests are outside of school.

people develop set strategies for solving problems. They hang on to them, even after they've outlived their usefulness. This girl's working with an inappropriate strategy. She thinks she's on the beach playing with wet sand.

WMBR Cambridge. My name is Patrick Bryant. The program is subject to change, and every Sunday from 12 to 2 p.m., we play a song you heard at a camp meeting, and then we play it again. Then we provide a haphazard, overstuffed, hastily organized historiography, and then we play it again. Then we play a version by a talking doll in what we call Puppet on a Godly String, and then we play it again. This repetition of the same song allows us to contemplate whether in a time of our greatest strain, an all-seeing, omniscient overseer will take time out from administering the universe to take care of little old me. But more often than not, the monomaniacal monotony for 2 hours makes us feel as if we've been left behind way before the blue. It's a condition we call pat nauseam. Call your doctor. Today's viral variants include Kaiser Soze, Tell Me I'm Not Streaming, Jamaican Me Crazy, Ring My Bell, Hello Cleveland, I Can See for Miles, Anita Bath, Brother Can You Spare Pat Nauseam, Sister Christians, Jackie Wilson Said, Me and Mrs. and or Mr. Jones. Now, given that the flip of last week's pat nauseam, the song Mystery Train, was I Forgot to Remember to Forget, at least on the Elvis single. Perhaps it's fitting today we're remembering to forget about memory. It is not the only connection to last week's song. As we discuss Mystery Train, written by Junior Parker, contained the phrase, Train I Ride, 16 Coaches Long, an exact phrase from Worried Man Blues, a song credited to A.P. Carter, patriarch of his titular music family, and a song certainly a collage of various floating lyrics and musical airs. Worried Man Blues is one of 12 songs selected by the Ballad of America Foundation to explain American song history. And according to this analysis, Carter learned it from one of many unidentified informants, likely African-American, in the Appalachian hinterlands. It's also worth noting around this time, several African-American singers began or were singing this lyric. Folklorist Dorothy Scarborough, in her 1925 book On the Trail of Negro Folk Songs, documents the phrase 16 coaches long in the song Hockey is a Scheming Bird. There's also the chorus, I'm worried now, but I won't be worried long, in multiple blues songs by Blind Blake, Charlie Patton, and lesser-known figures. So why are we not doing Worried Man Blues? Well, William Lightfoot asserted that this melody is similar to and probably derived from the 19th century African-American spiritual, Do Lord, Remember Me. So a song rooted in both white and black vernacular styles is perfect fodder for this program. And today's song is, as ever, when we talk about Do Lord Remember Me, we may be talking about two or more songs. And the great folk idiom index, the Roud Index, it's given the number 1111971. In other words, they take these various strands of songs, recordings, publications that have various names, lyrics, and songs, and figure out which that they are most connected to. And this is, again, 11,971 out of more than 20,000. There's a variety of names for this song: Far Beyond the Blue Sky, Member Me, Do Lord, Lights in the Valley, Church of God is Right, and others. So let's start by examining this phrase, Lord, Remember Me. According to one likely AI slop site, there's 11 Bible verses about what it calls divine remembrance, or perhaps it was just a quick control F for remember in this Christian holy text. It lists, for instance, Nehemiah 13:14, remember me for this, O my God, and do not blot out my loyal deeds, which I have performed for the house of my God and its services. There is Psalm 25:7, do not remember the sins of my youth or my transgressions. According to your loving kindness, remember me. For your goodness' sake, O Lord. But the one that many people point to is Luke 23:42. Lord, remember me when thou comest into thy kingdom. I am in no way a Bible scholar or Bible curious,
But I was intrigued to learn Luke 23 is not an incidental story in the Christian Bible. It's the climactic tale. Jesus' persecution and crucifixion. His literal wingmen during the crucifixion are two criminals, one to his left, one to his right. While this is happening, soldiers and the crowd are jeering and mocking the self-professed Son of God. Basically, if he truly is the Messiah, then surely he can save himself. Believing his certain death will prove he is, in fact, immortal. One criminal shares that sentiment, but not from skepticism, from hope. Basically asking Jesus, use your superpowers, save yourself and us. But his literal partner in crime rebukes him. Don't you fear God, since you are under the same sentence? We are punished justly, for we are getting what our deeds deserve. But this man has done nothing wrong. The criminal, about to meet his fate, turns to Jesus and says, remember me when you come into your kingdom. Jesus replies, verily I say unto thee, today shalt thou be with me in paradise. In short, you are forgiven. Your belief will ascend you to heaven to be reunited with me. Notably, this sentiment's not about Jesus saving believers from earthly ailments, but saving souls from an afterlife or purgatory or worse. A United Methodist professor, William McLean, connected this section to the spiritual as reflecting the experience of enslaved Africans. Quoting the words of the thief on the cross, the slaves believed that even in the face of death, the last word belongs to God. They understood God was always with them, and they believed they encountered the infinite significance of his liberation. And oppressed people today continue to feel despised and rejected by individual systems and structures of this world. The cry remains, Lord, remember me. An early documentation of the sentiment was from Henry Spaulding in Continental Monthly, a publication devoted to literature and national policy during the Civil War in the North. In 1863, he visited the freedmen of Port Royal in Beaufort, South Carolina. And he conducts what is kind of a condescending sociological study of a population thinking as peculiar and foreign. He writes of the religious shout songs, the singular melody of the sacred and profane. He calls some of them barbaric madrigals, others sweet and impressive. The music of the Negro shout opens a new and rich field of melody, a mine in which there is much rough quartz, but also many veins of sparking ore. What, for example, could be more animated at the same time, more expressive of the thought conveyed in the verse than the following chorus? The introduction to which is a sort of recitative or chant. And here he transcribes, I'd like to die as a Jesus die, and he died a freely good will. He laid in the grave and he stretched out his arms. O Lord, remember me. Dear Lord, remember me when the year rolls round. Spaulding refers to these as a very childlike expression of the wish to die with the same goodwill and spirit of forgiveness manifested in the Savior's death. But he also notes that this stanza has a more ominous one that follows. O death, he is a little man. He goes from door to door. He kills some soul and he wounded some, and he left some soul for to pray. So you're hearing in these lyrics the identification with the Savior and description of also this sort of awesome menace or power that can be afflicted, though attributing it to a spirit called death. A 1937 publication by George Poland Jackson traced this to an early 19th century shape note song, Jesus, Thou Art the Sinner's Friend, published in early 1800s hundreds collections. Jesus, Thou Art the Sinner's Friend, as such I look to Thee, now in the bowels of Thy love, O Lord, remember me. A mid-century collection also said, Dear Lord, remember me, remember, Lord, Thy dying groans, and then remember me. But Jackson was part of a body of scholarship that sought to trace spirituals to white musical forms, a notion later debunked by many historians like Robert Darden and Angela Shapiro, who said their traceability to Africa is much more pronounced.
Now, in 1867, a New England abolitionist, Tom Wentworth Higginson, discovered this in many other spirituals when he commanded the first freed slave regiment to fight against the Confederacy. Hearing the choked voice of a race at last unloosed and songs sung by the first South Carolina volunteers around evening campfires, he was near the same location that Spalding was. Higginson was excited about this opportunity to perform the same song-collecting role of his Scottish hero, Sir Walter, writing, "I could now gather on their own soil these strange plants, which I had seen before as in museums alone." He too described these shouts as barbaric chants, also monotonous and rhythmic. His collection was much more surreptitious, writing down in the darkness as best I could, perhaps with my hand in the safe cover of my pocket, the words of the song. I've afterwards carried it to my tent like some captured bird or insect. One of those captured birds, so to speak, was "Do Lord Remember Me." His only remark about the song was it struck him as almost like an auld lang syne, a favorite around Christmas when meditations on the rolling year were frequent. Lyrics evoke the usual despondency of about the Lord's almost mercurial treatment of his adherents, selecting who lives to carry on, who lives in agony, and who dies. "You would fold your arms and close your eyes and die with a good free will. For death is a simple thing, and he goes from door to door, and he knocked down some, and he cripple up some, and he leaves some here to pray. Do, Lord, remember me. If you want to die like Jesus died, lie in the grave." Now, this song would also be number 15 in the first collection of slave songs in the United States from 1867. And it would be corroborated by many others. An emancipated slave, William Oliver, was interviewed in the WPA projects in the 30s, recalling, "Do Lord remember me when the year go round. Why can't you die like Jesus died? He laid in his grave. He crippled some he saved." Now, interesting, many of these lyrics are musically unrelated to the versions that we're going to be hearing today, notwithstanding their key phrase, "Do Lord remember me." And as the 20th century unfolds, we're starting to hear this dynamic between Southern white and Southern black religious communities operating in tandem and in dialectic within and with another. They alternate between rapture and rupture. A 1914 collection of Negro folk songs from Tennessee found, "When I am hungry, do feed me, Lord. Do, Lord, remember me. When I am thirsty, do give me drink. Do, Lord, remember me." So we're hearing and seeing this identification of sort of looking to one's religious figure to spare them the plight of existence. The song also starts to appear in Methodist publications, disposable convention collections, songs for children and youth aimed at white evangelicals. Homer Rodehever's Plantation Melodies included the song "I've Got a Mother in the Heaven," music similar to what would appear in later African-American collections. The five stanzas are all "I've got a mother in heaven," and then it goes through various siblings. "Got a father in heaven, sister in heaven," with the line "out shine the sun way beyond the moon." That moon is apparently a reference to the paradise cited by Jesus in Luke 23:43. White evangelicals often referred to moon or blue rather than the sun that you would hear in African Americans. Now the song takes the perspective of someone redeemed, someone free of supernatural anxiety. It is, to my eyes and ears, almost a prosperity gospel. So the first recordings that come of the song, credited as "Do Lord Remember Me," appear to come from a pair of hillbillies. We started the show with the earliest recording, the Garner Brothers. The quality of the recording that survives is nearly indecipherable. As far as I could tell, it was more of an admonition. I recall the lyric, "If you don't wear the cross, you can't wear the crown." Fellow hillbilly John Henry Howard recorded a version also that same year, 1925. Then 2 years later, 1927, there's the publication Spirituals Triumphant Old and New, edited by Edward Boatner, a grandson of slaves, crediting the song to Dr. A.M. Townsend, who's the husband of the book's musical editor. So Townsend was likely the arranger. There is "Way Beyond the Sun" is the way the refrain concludes. Also has a similar sort of bright and open perspective. "I got a home in Beulah land, outshines the sun.
But the rest of the stanzas almost mention kind of sacred possessions. I've got a robe. I've got a crown. I've got a savior. The repetition of the initial phrase, "Do Lord remember me," is evidence it came out of the oral tradition with a significant pre-publication life. Now, in 1930, Mary Ellen Grissom, a teacher at a Kentucky women's college, included it in the Negro Sings a New Heaven. These stanzas, however, are much more dire about the trials and tribulations. When I'm sick and by myself, when I'm crossing Jordan, when I ain't got no friends at all, when I'm bound in trouble. Now, it's this time, 1930, the Carter family releases Worried Man Blues.

0: William Lightfoot notes that the family were deeply indebted to African-American religious music. Half the band's religious repertoire was based on African-American religious expression. Even their blues were inadvertently blues. Worried Man basically took the 16 bars of Do Lord Remember Me, eliminated 4 bars, and voila, you have a 12-bar blues. But, interesting, this song reflects this harrowing, was referred to almost Kafka-esque existence that would certainly resonate with runaway slaves or indentured sharecroppers, people subject to an almost arbitrary, inexplicable injustice with few ways of being redeemed in a material sense. Now, a 1933 version was published in Boston in Before the War, Spirituals, Wars and Melodies. And here, again, you see the sort of darkness in the lyrics. When my enemy's behind me, when the hellhound's behind me, when the sinner all around me, when I'm dead and gone to judgment. So the first African-American version that we heard in the opening set was by the Golden Eagle Gospel Singers, 1937 for Decca, an Alabamian a cappella outfit relocated later to Chicago. Formed in the 30s by Thelma Byrd, they were unusual for being co-ed and sanctified. And after that, we heard everybody's favorite subsidiary feature.
1: Jake, stop this crazy thing! Jake, stop this crazy thing!
0: Jane, stop this crazy thing. Now, the opening set's meant to provide an introduction that foreshadows or forewarns about the next 2 hours, and to showcase the kind of weirdness that the song would play in pop culture, or at least pop. You had a trio of Hollywood glamour gals making a rockish version of a song about the horrors of existence in a peppy, poppy, God-smiling version. It was Beryl, Connie, and Jane. It sounds like a trio of nondescript neighbors on Leave It to Beaver, but they were, in fact, Beryl Davis, Connie Haynes, who would later become an answer to a Motown trivia question, and Brazier advertiser Jane Russell. A gospel album called The Magic of Believing, which seems to me more self-defeating in description. This, again, was the more sort of prosperity gospel-style version, referring to almost Jesus as an elixir. The earth has no sorrow that heaven cannot heal, referring to being in the glory land. And we concluded that set with everybody's favorite subsidiary feature, My Kid Could Do That, Pediatric Pat Nauseam. From 1976 on Savoy Records, it was OLB Youth Choir of Atlanta, Georgia. The real headliner was Dorothy Norwood, herself a former child prodigy with the Norwood Sisters. While Rolling Stone may gather no moss, it did gather Dorothy as an opening act on the 1972 tour of the Stones in North America, along with Stevie Wonder and Martha and the Vandellas. Now, if you'd like to forget to remember this program on Sunday, you can text or call 617-253-8810. Time now for everybody's favorite subsidiary feature, Fip Fip Hooray! Covers by Free Holiness Pentecostal preacher from Corbin, Kentucky, Ernest Phipps, along with his Holiness Quartet, not to be confused with his Holiness Singers. Though a hillbilly, the Holiness congregation shared the style of African-American holy churches, holy roller churches, were members are invited to sing and rejoice, and sometimes in the hopes of reaching a kind of ecstatic experience. That's maybe what you get from listening in the background to, for Pete's sake, versions by Pete Weiss created for this program. But this is Ernest Phipps.
2: Yeah.

0: Have you ever been faced with the problem of having to remember something? Perhaps something you were to buy at the grocery store. Or the answer to some examination question. Or the next step in a lab experiment. Or the name of a person you wanted to introduce.
1: Lisa?

That is a good way to remember things. I'll make sure I understand anything I expect to remember from now on. But I'd still like to remember more than that about the poem.

The thing I want to find out is how to remember. Names, dates, things like that. And something about them.

0: Then there are really two types of remembering.
1: Two types?
0: Yes. There is remembering in general, the idea of a thing, and there is remembering word for word, memorizing. Whenever you want to remember anything, you have to decide which you need to do.

WMBR Cambridge. Don't let me forget. My name is Patrick Bryant. The program is subject to change today, focusing on the African-American spiritual Dulord. Remember me? Some people spell it Dulord, comma, remember me. There's even Du, comma, Lord, comma, remember me. We will let the grammarians and syntacticians in the audience adjudicate that. The song, whose lyrics and musical qualities may date as far back as early 19th century in both white and black Southern religious vernacular. Title is a refrain associated with Luke 23:42, which a thief in the temple crucified next to Jesus, instead of singing "Always look on the bright side of life," decides to ask Jesus to remember him in the kingdom of heaven. And Jesus obliges. No word on whether Jesus upheld his end of the bargain. Now, some of the earliest documentation of the titular refrain comes from Northern abolitionists with long-winded names. There's Thomas Wentworth Higginsworth and Henry George Spaulding. There was also Lucy McKim. They all came from South Carolina Union soldiers and freedmen in the early 1860s. Now, about 10% of the nearly 2 million Union soldiers in the Civil War were black, and one-fourth of those African-American soldiers died during the war. Scholar Johari Jabir writes in Conjuring Freedom, Music and Masculinity in the Civil War's Gospel Army, that death was understandably, if ineluctably, a theme in the musical repertoire of the first Southern Carolina Volunteers, as they were known. Music helped accomplish what simple legal emancipation could not do, Jabir writes, to construct a vision of black humanity and freedom that both transformed and transcended the law and the market. Members engaged in performative practices, exploring multiple meanings of death, loss, and longing. Now, also notes that these 19th century listeners with triple names often misheard songs as natural expressions of a people deserving sympathy, but not necessarily justice. These listeners understood as African Americans moving, being transformed from chattel objects to subjects, but writes that they could not imagine a black humanity that was equal. Jabir asserts a regiment likely knew Higginson was listening and yet sang for the cosmic edification of their own community, past, present, and future, to be remembered for their labor as soldiers on behalf of their community. This is where Jabir analyzes the version of Lord Remember Me collected by Higginson, where Higginson remarked and noted it had a resonance around Christmas. Jabir notes that in the Gullah culture of the region, where Christmas is a critical moment in the Christian calendar, that calendar is cyclical. Stated another way, time is a flat circle. The phrase year roll round corresponds with the circular shape of a ring, as well as a counterclockwise sense of time. The occasion at the end of the year is looking both forwards and backwards, how the circle may have been broken by death, and how slavery was itself a form of social death. And these soldiers were singing about not transcending their ancestry, but how to bring them along to this road of emancipation and freedom. We concluded that set with everybody's favorite subsidiary feature, Brother, Can You Spare a Pat Nauseam? Last week's program on Mystery Train revolved around two critical Sun Records 7-inches. One by Junior Parker, one by Elvis Presley. After Elvis left the building, Sam Phillips of Sun continued to record voraciously, searching for his next Presley. In 1962, he recorded nearly 20 sides with brother James Anderson. None of that material would be issued for 5 years, and then only a single. And the remainder would be unreleased until the last year or so digitally. For better or for worse, I could find nothing out about him online. For that rang My Bell, the Bells of Joy, Texas gospel outfit, has scored a big hit in 1951 with Let's Talk About Jesus on Peacock, but they remained bound to their hometown and to their genre. Only one member of the group toured in support of that hit, but that meant that they were more likely to perform with neighbors such as Willie Nelson. That version we heard was recorded sometime in the early 50s, as far as I can tell, unreleased for decades. We did not whistle Dixie before that, but instead we were whistling Dixieland with Teddy Buckner, a trumpeter and stalwart of Disneyland's New Orleans Square from 1965 to 1981.
He and his New Orleans outfit gave a revelrous Bourbon Street vibe in 1956. Qualifies for also Pat Nauseam Comes Alive and Tell Me I'm Not Streaming. Songs unauthorized, perhaps for good reason. I'm monetizing streaming sites. And then before that, we heard... National Kings of Harmony were from The Mistake by the Lake and recorded in 1954 or so. That version was unreleased or at least unknown until a 1988 compilation in the UK called Cleveland Gospel. There may be an angel playing with your heart, but the angelic gospel singers performed Lord Remember Me. Based out of Philadelphia, but roots in the South, these rhetorical sisters sprang from South Carolina, created a body of authentic piano-driven gospel, according to the Uncloudy Day Encyclopedia. Their 1949 single, Touch Me, Lord Jesus, was an R&B hit, selling more than a million. 2 years later, they recorded Do Lord as a single, but not sure how many copies that sold. Let's see, I Can See for Miles, referring to the Miles Brothers Quartet from 1937 or so, doing a really tightly arranged quartet style. Again, that was also recorded, but really unknown or undiscovered, but put on a compilation by Document Records. And we started with the Holy Roller, Ernest Phipps, from 1927. As Charles K. Wolfe wrote, there's nothing in the history of early white recorded gospel that can match the Phipps recording for sheer drive and feeling. But what could match is if you call 617-253-8810. I am here live and in the studio in the background. Billy Preston. But time now for everybody's favorite subsidiary feature. Jackie Wilson said, in 1963, Mr. Reed Petit recorded a gospel album with Linda Hopkins. But it was this weird, this genre, I think I'm going to call Ed Sullivan gospel. It's kind of like showbiz style. We heard that a little bit in the opening set with Connie Barrell and Jane. But it's sort of this brassy vocals and orchestrations, as if you're kind of imagining Jesus as a variety show host. Anyway, it's here from 1963 on WNBR Cambridge.

0: You mean to tell me you're going to marry an 18-year-old girl? But do you realize that could be fatal?
1: Well, if she dies, she dies.

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I remember word for word things like names, dates, formulas, and vocabulary words for my French course.

0: WMBR Cambridge. My name is Patrick Bryant. The program is subject to change. Today, looking at Do Lord Remember Me? A phrase perhaps rooted in Luke 23:42. As we just heard in that last set, it is a song that has various themes in both white and African-American renditions, sometimes extolling the purgatory of life on earth and the desperation for some alleviation. And other times, it is a joyousness, perhaps a piousness, about the existence of life once one is saved. Your mileage may vary. It was also interesting to know, as looking this up, I discovered that there are two novels called Do Lord Remember Me. One by a Southern writer, George Garnett, I think, considered to be an unknown classic. There is one also written by Julius Lester. And so I went down a rabbit hole about this individual who had connections to the Massachusetts area, longtime professor at University of Massachusetts Amherst, sort of had an interesting career. Started as an avowedly black nationalist. Actually, before that, was a folk artist, recorded a few records for the Folkways labels. Then, in the civil rights era, became much more vocal and black nationalist in his perspective, became a professor, popular one, at UMass Amherst, situated within the Afro-American Studies Department, and then was sort of regarded as an apostate, a blasphemer, when he was a scholar of James Baldwin and criticized publicly James Baldwin for anti-Semitic comments that he made. And later his fellow professors, basically in the African-American Studies Department, censored him. And he wrote, decided to relocate. This also was occurring at a time he was talking about a conversion to Judaism in his book Love Song. So he was a popular professor, winning many faculty awards. He relocated to the Judaica and, I think, Near Eastern Studies Department or Middle Eastern Studies Department there. The more you know. I have no idea what any of that resonance that kind of happens, but it's fascinating about the 90s academic cultural wars. Coming back, quaint times. We just concluded that set with everybody's favorite subsidiary feature, Blue Grass Holes, a version by J.D. Jarvis on the Rural Rhythm record label from 1968. Before that was Ring My Bell, versions by Big Maybell, better known as Mabel Louise Smith. She appeared just a few weeks ago in 96 Tears, and with this today, she now enjoins the embarrassing notorious group known as Kaiser Soze, people who've appeared on five or more programs. By mid-1960s, Big Maybell was past her creative prime. She had long-term drug addiction and diabetes problems, dealing with her health. But Brunswick Records tried to market her as sort of the origin of soul. 1968's record was Gospel Soul of Big Maybell, released Do Lord on it, as well as a single, which was arranged by John Jacobs, unrelated to John Jacob Niles. That was preceded by, I might have gotten it out of order. I had two Jamaican Me Crazy special Good God edition. We had Clifford Douglas, produced by pioneering female producer Sonia Pottinger, on her Gay Feet label, No Snickering. We also had the Gospel Harmonizers from a compilation called The Blessing of Salvation. And then prior to that was everybody's favorite subsidiary feature.
1: Okay, when I call your name, you say present or here. Well, no, say present. I need a bath.
0: versions by Anita Kerr, unrelated as far as I know to Jim Kerr's Simple Minds. She was a critical architect of the Nashville sound. Orchestrating these lush background vocals, she left the fold of RCA as our house arranger, continue making pop, country, and pop country, as well as gospel music. In 1966, we heard the Anita Kerr Quartet. Before that, Traveling Echoes. And then the song that will live forever in infamy, we call Puppet on a Godly String, Marcy, the second artist of Christian children's music puppetry we've heard on this program. Apparently, after graduating college, her voice remained too high a register, so she turned that lemon into limonada and adopted the voice of a hand puppet named Marcy, or Little Marcy. But her professional instrument was a trombone, and one of the few artists probably to have released an album of gospel trombone that we're hearing in the background. Speaking of Nashville celebrities, we heard a non-LP single from Archie Campbell, formerly head writer of Hee Haw, not necessarily something I'd put on a resume. Known for mostly comedic releases, it was a surprisingly straightforward and rockin' tune, in which the vocals were separated by gender. And I'm in Heaven When You Smile, or play Jackie Wilson, starting the set with Linda Hopkins from a 1963 recording for Brunswick. Again, text or call 617-253-8810. Time now for everybody's favorite subsidiary feature. Me and Mrs. and or Mr. Jones. Pat Nauseam performed by Brian, Davey, Elvin, Etta, Georgia, George, Gloria, Grace, Hank, Jack, John, Paul, Jonah, Linda, Mick, Nora, Paul, Quincy, Ricky Lee, Selena, Sharon, Stephen, Thad, Tom, or Wiz. This is none of them. This is McInnes Jones, 1968 on the Georgia label Carol on WNBR Cambridge.

0: Say, that does help to remember it.
1: Now, as I read, try to picture what I'm saying.
2: Well, 2 years ago, yeah, when I was down at the hospital, oh, there were so many people, yeah, they was able to get up and go back home. Oh, Lord, yeah. But there are lots so many people on bed of affliction. Oh, Lord, yeah. They would never be able to go back home. Yeah, yeah. But I looked around me, and then I looked up yonder towards glory, and I began to sing an old song that said these words.

0: Sure. Along the sea sands, damp and brown.
1: How can you remember that?
0: Well, the beach we go to has damp brown sand along it, sure.

WMBR Cambridge. My name is Patrick Bryant. The program is subject to change. I swear there is a Methodism to this madness. We are profiling Due Lord, a spiritual from the 19th century or so, a phrase based on Luke 23:42, in which a thief dying on the cross begs the Lord, also being crucified, to remember him when Jesus enters the heavenly gates. Jesus promises he will. Warning, offer not available in Michigan, Ohio, or Massachusetts. Now, the lyrics tend to be the simple wish for relief of worldly stress or strain, or a celebration of one's belief, a promise of Jesus' salvation. Some early versions refer to having property in Beulah land. Appears to be a reference to land of peace that is not necessarily heaven, but one of the final stops on the trek there. We just concluded that set with, you know, John Peel used to refer to the fall as the mighty fall. I'm not sure how he would have referred to the mighty Revelers, a 70s South Carolina gospel ensemble from a 1973 7-inch. For that, Something Smells Funky, Good God edition. Glass Harp were a Northeast Ohio band out of the same scene from which the James Gang sprang, were anti-war pro-Jesus. And I discovered then when I was looking up versions of the song and found it was played by none other than Dwayne Harriott of WFMU, a former DJ there on his disco show. He's a relative of Derek and also a disco aficionado. Not sure why Rich Pontius has never played them, but tune in Thursday, 6 to 8 a.m. and ask him why. Before that, we waded into the waters of Len Wade, blue-white soul artist recording throughout the southern U.S., extensive time in Alabama, Florida, Panhandle and Louisville. We had the Blind Boys of Alabama from 1970 qualifying for Kaiser Soze, artists who appeared on five shows or more. Before that was the Faithful Travelers from the Divine label out of Memphis. Number of their releases have been compiled and reissued on the Bible Entire label, and they've also been releasing new material by artists from the area. For that, He Is King, Sam King and the Blue Beats, their only release on a Barbados label, Trex. And we started with McKenis Jones. Time now for the set we've been looking forward to all day, the last one. We're going to end with Sister Are Doing It For Herself, or Sister Christian, Sister Ida Maxey, recording for Savoy Records from a 1973 debut featuring Reverend Milton Bigham on keyboards. And then we are going to end with another track that I did not write down. Oh, it's going to be The Mighty Voices from 1978. Thanks again for listening. Thanks to Pete Weiss for providing original background music. And I'll see you next week.

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0: Buenas tardes.
1: Hey, hello everybody. Put me on me mic. Put me on me mic. Put
0: why,
1: me on.
0: Why are you on the
1: solo para complicarte la vida.
0: Oh my god.
1: I'm like, yay. Oh wait, this is the wrong mic. Anyhow, hello everybody, and happy last few moments of Pride Month.
0: Yes, it is June 30th.
1: The clock, the proverbial clock, is a ticking.
0: Yeah, it is the last day of the month of June in 2024, 2:04 p.m. And so we, in classic fashion here at Radio Tordesillas, we are bringing you at the very last minute a...
1: Coming in strong at the finish line.
0: It's coming on strong at the finish line, yeah, yeah. At least we didn't do it in July, because that would have probably made us a stereotype of some sort.
1: Yes, exactly. Yeah, I have to say, like, in the past, I feel like we have actually done pretty well at doing our Pride show, in fact, before the station does its celebration, and so we're not actually late at that point. We're just kind of ahead of the curve. This time, there wasn't a statewide event that I'm aware of.
0: Yeah. No, the only time that we've ever been late to our Pride show was the 5th of July... Oddly enough, of 2020.
1: Now, there was some reasons for that.
0: There were some reasons for that.
1: Yeah. Everything was crazy that year. I believe we also put up our Women's Week recording in May.
0: It was a different time back then.
1: Yes. For those of you who weren't with us then, basically our show was the very first show to not... be on the air, because at the exact moment that the powers that be determined that everything at WMBR needed to shut down because MIT was shutting down for the pandemic, our show was the very first to basically be canceled.
0: My butt was on my bike.
1: I was like on the way out the door, like, oh, nope,
0: and
1: not
0: happening. We get that email, I think they probably give us a courtesy call. Don't go to the station. Yeah,
1: exactly. But that was a long ago and far away time.
0: Oh, you know, was a nice little, at least according to Track Blaster over here, a nice little tidbit. The first show we officially did together, you and I, Amy, was a Pride show.
1: Oh my goodness!
0: On in Antem Oggi Sempre.
1: An Antem Oggi Sempre. You're right.
0: In June 10th, 2018.
1: Yeah, man. Wow. That is a fabulous throwback as well.
0: What a throwback, for sure. We play some Daniela Mercury that day.
1: Well, we're definitely going to hit some heavy Brazilian Pride sounds. This time around, I went heavy into the Brazilian jukebox, as it were.
0: The Brazilian jukebox.
1: Yes, to pull music for today. But I just wanted to say that one of the things I was frustrated with as I was coming up with things to put on the show is like, and here I'm, you know, going to sound like the grumpy old lady, but I just was disappointed with a lot of modern stuff that's out there.
0: Really?
1: Because a lot of mainstream pop is, well, you know, unlistenable as far
0: it's
1: as I'm concerned.
0: It is, I guess, yeah.
1: And so there's a lot of very popular stuff that I find very painful to listen to because, you know, it's got the heavy duty vocoder auto tune stuff going on. But so then I thought, but wait, it's okay to play old classics. And it is especially okay to play old classics if you are celebrating Pride. Because we always pull out all these old chestnuts and we're all dancing around like YMCA. It's like, okay, it's all right. It's okay.
0: I mean, it's a... That's the way that it kind of goes. I mean, I feel like the older generations that had to endure so much difficulty, I think they're the ones that really appreciate, you know, their Diana Ross anthems, you know?
1: Yes, exactly. Because you know... it meant so much.
0: Right.
1: And still means something to play them again today. So what I'm saying is sort of a recognition that this show is not going to be 100% new stuff, but also we will play oldies but goodies. And that is all right.
0: Okay. That is okay. Yeah, that's all right. All right. So now that we've introduced the show to our listeners, where do we want to kick it off from?
1: This is a very good question. And I think I would have to say that we ought to reverse our typical approach, and we should start with Brazil, since I've already mentioned it a couple times, and go from there. What do you think about that?
0: Let's do that. Yes.
1: All right. And so, because I also have to kind of, I don't know, provide the opposite of what I just said, I have to point out that one of the people on my playlist today, or on our playlist today, is Pablo Vittar, who is arguably the most famous drag queen in Brazil in this moment. Mm-hmm. She was the headliner at Brazil's São Paulo Pride Parade this year. Of course, and do you want to guess how many people attended this event?
0: The São Paulo Pride?
1: Yeah.
0: 1 million.
1: No. You are off by a lot.
0: Oh, how much was it?
1: Three million people.
0: That's a lot of people.
1: Can you imagine? Yeah, if you want,
0: that's
1: if you
0: like
1: want
0: half
1: to,
0: of Boston.
1: Yeah, I know, right? If you want to see some incredible stuff, there's some video out there. I mean, there's plenty of video, I'm sure, but there was one particular video that I saw that was just like, you know, mainstream news covering it as they would any other thing, and it was just, I loved it. They were just talking to everybody, and it wasn't just people going, yeah, you know, this is fun, we're having a great time. Like, it was really deep interviews with people talking about, you know, discrimination and how, like, their sisters and brothers are being killed. And
0: yeah.
1: She's like, damn,
0: wow.
1: Mainstream news. Okay, Brazil. So, that was awesome. Anyway, I think that because of all that, we should start off with Pablo Vittar and Zappi Zumi.
0: Zappi Zumi?
1: Yes.
0: All right, we'll go with that. And then also, as you're listening, you're welcome to text us at 617-253-8810.
1: And I believe you can even actually pick up the phone the old-fashioned way.
0: Well, you can, yeah.
1: I think so, yeah.
0: And you can also follow along at track-blaster.com. Here we go.

0: All right.
1: Whoa.
0: 2:34 p.m.
1: Da, da, da, da, and you're listening to Treaty of Tordesillas.
0: The number one show for Latin music from both sides of the Treaty of Tordesillas line.
1: There you go.
0: Yeah.
1: And definitely the only show at WMBR that is doing a celebration of all things queer and Latino today.
0: Yes.
1: I think we could safely say that. Yeah. So we've been rocking out here to some Brazilian stuff.
0: Yeah, it has been very, very much just Portuguese, just tickling your ears in the past half hour.
1: That is correct.
0: Yeah, from Isabela Reis, Moonra, just right before this break with Feiticeira. And Amy is our linguistic expert. What is Feiticeira?
1: A feiticeira is someone who can cast spells. Ooh. A witch, you might say.
0: A witch.
1: Yes. And I don't remember exactly the introductory lyrics, but it's something to the effect of, you know, oh, I can't get her out of my mind. She's bewitched me. She must be some sort of feiticeira.
0: Oh.
1: Ooh, ooh. Oof. Yes. Smoking.
0: So that was Isabela Reis with the help of Moon Ra, and then
1: yeah, I don't know Moon Ra at all, and I was hoping that you, with your incredible researching skills, would have figured out who they are. I mean, because I think they took their name from the character in the Thundercats.
0: I was thinking more like Sun Ra, but
1: yeah, but I think it was from a cartoon.
0: Oh, you think so?
1: But I don't know who they are as a musician.
0: Does the word Nova Iguaçu mean anything to you?
1: Nova Iguaçu?
0: That's
1: a town.
0: Oh, yeah.
1: Yeah,
0: so that's where he's from.
1: Oh, okay. All right.
0: Baixada Fluminense.
1: Baixada Fluminense. Yeah. Oh yeah, these are all like places.
0: Oh wow, places.
1: Mm-hmm.
0: Yeah.
1: I'd like to point out there's also a band that is Moomra from England,
0: mm-hmm.
1: but that's not who we're talking about. In case you were confusing them, because the Thundercats were that popular, there's an English band and a Brazilian DJ who took their name from the Thundercats.
0: Thunder, thunder, thunder.
1: Yeah. Also, I feel compelled.

0: are folks who are out and proud about it. Isabella Hayes, Luana Flores. I don't know about Formiga Dub or Moon Ra, for that matter. So do not necessarily assume that because an individual is performing on our show today that they are out and queer.
1: They could just be...
0: They just might be supportive ally types.
1: Yeah, could be an ally.
0: Yeah, exactly.
1: And so Formiga Dub and Luana Flores, like you just mentioned, they brought us Mulher Bicho Solto. What does that mean?
0: So that's a really interesting one, because bichu is like a creature or a bug.
1: Uh-huh.
0: But like if you say bicho solto, it's like a wild animal.
1: Uh-huh. Okay.
0: So the woman who's like a wild animal.
1: Wow. A yes. Wild animal.
0: Yes. There's lots of interesting imagery here in this show today.
1: So unladylike.
0: Yes, exactly.
1: Yeah. The, so that was them. And Pia Ferreira before that with Levante a Bandeira. Raise Your Flag.
0: Yes.
1: See, I got that one.
0: Yeah, very nice, very nice.
1: But Bia Ferreira, she's... these other people, Luana Flores, and they're from Pernambuco.
0: Uh-huh.
1: Bia Ferreira is from Minas Gerais. And she... she's part of... she's part of these playlists, you know, Amar Sin Temer. Was she part of Francisco Lombre, or she has like some sort of connection with Francisco Lombre? But she seems to have a lot of her songs to be a little bit more activist.
0: Yes, oriented. She actually has a style of music that she made up, which is called MMP.
1: Oh.
0: So, you know, in Brazil, when people talk about popular Brazilian music, so music that's from Brazil made in Portuguese, it's MPB.
1: Uh-huh.
0: Hers is MMP, which is a música de mulher preta. So black women's music. So she very consistently calls out racism and homophobia and discusses feminist issues and so on. Very much a political singer-songwriter gal. And somebody who did not entirely go under the radar here in the U.S., she's actually been on one of the Tiny Desk concerts for NPR.
1: Wow.
0: Which is shocking, because I can think of only one other time that somebody that we like on our show has ended up there.
1: That's like a couple, I know, but yeah.
0: Yeah.
1: The name of her album, we were laughing about it before, was Igreja Lesbiteriana.
0: Yes. It's an excellent name.
1: All right. Chelo Gomez before that with Encaracolado, which is... What does Encaracolado mean?
0: So, Encaracolado is a very descriptive word. If you take the word caracol, you can figure this out in Spanish too. You take the word caracol, which is a snail, right?
1: Mm-hmm.
0: And then you say that two people are encaracolado, then it's they're sort of entwined in the way that like the spiral of a snail shell is.
1: Yeah.
0: I think it's a very poetic way of talking about very physical intimacy.
1: Physical intimacy. That's
0: yes.
1: Right, he was saying you fit in mine, I fit in yours.
0: Yes, there were some words left out, which was delightful.
1: So before Chelo Gomez from Sao Paulo.
0: Chelo Gomez is actually one of the people behind. What is their name? Quebrada Queer.
1: Quebrada Queer. Yeah.
0: Yeah. We've played that stuff on here before. Anyways, So Sao Paulo rocking it in the pride scene, as you might have guessed from the... Did I mention 3 million people?
1: Yeah, you did mention 3 million people.
0: I think I'm just going to kind of keep saying that.
1: Yeah,
0: until it gets really annoying.
1: Wow.
0: But yeah, before that we had GA31, and I don't know why they called themselves that, to be honest, but
1: I can tell you what they... a little bit more about them. Actually.
0: Please do, and I will tell you my theory.
1: GA31 is a concept.
0: Yes.
1: The essence of the feature.
0: Yes.
1: That is their entire biography.
0: But do you know why I think they might have called it GA30?

0: one, and I think this would be hilarious if it turned out to be true.
1: Because they are a droid that we're looking for.
0: That was a good guess. Yeah, no. It does have that kind of futuristic kind of feel to it, though. So this is just me being, you know, theorizing. I cannot talk today. It's always on the days that I get on the mic and I'm like,
1: You talk so well on every other day.
0: I know. Every other day, I'm just absolutely scintillating. Yeah. But do you know the ICD codes that are used for insurance in healthcare in the United States anyways?
1: Oh, I see where you're going with this.
0: Yes, there is an ICD code for female infertility, which is GA31, and I just thought that was kind of amusingly coincidental. I doubt that they chose that name for that reason, but isn't that fun?
1: You don't think so?
0: I mean, maybe.
1: Looking at some unmasked pictures of GA31, yeah. I'm like, I can kind of understand.
0: This is a band that has written songs like, "I happily continue to be a big old lesbian," and how about "You Can't Define Me," and also "Futurist Lesbian."
1: So, the future is lesbian.
0: The future is lesbian. Yeah.
1: That was a very contemporary sound from GA31.
0: Yes.
1: And we don't always go in that direction, but
0: no, it almost had a feel of almost like the audio collage types of stuff that you could hear on certain other radio shows of this station, like, for example, Calling the Cranes.
1: Calling the Cranes?
0: Yes.
1: Yeah. Or I would say it could also fit nicely into Radio Ninja.
0: And also in the margin of the other, while we're citing shows you should get up right now and go and listen to in the archive.
1: Yeah, just check them out.
0: Just check them out. But that's not a call to action or anything, you know. Just
1: go to WMBR.org and then you can see when in the week these shows go on.
0: Exactly. All right. So, yeah, we got all kinds of stuff here.
1: Yeah. All right, where do we want to go from here?
0: Well, is it time for some kind of anthem-y type things?
1: Anthems.
0: You know, if you say anthem-y, it might maybe sound like you're saying Anthony.
1: Oh, yeah.
0: And that's a nice, really, actually very contrived lead in to
1: Mark Anthony.
0: Yes, exactly. Because we got there's certain things we just got.
1: Yeah. Okay. You guys know this song?
0: You do.
1: So do we. So it's Mark Anthony's Vivir Mi Vida.
0: You'll probably know a lot of these other ones too.
1: Oh, yes.
0: Yeah. Let's do it.

0: Hello, like,
1: welcome back. Yeah, a little bit of
0: I kind of felt like we were like emerging from the I don't know, the wormhole or something.
1: Yeah, yeah, the little time capsule.
0: Little time capsule launched back from the 80s. Hi, hello again.
1: Yeah, this is where you are.
0: Yes, yes.
1: It's just past 3 o'clock on this Sunday afternoon.
0: Yeah.
1: Unless, of course, it's a replay.
0: Right, yeah, you know, and you could be listening to it on the archives, like, any time.
1: You could be listening to the archives.
0: You know, in the next 2 weeks, so yeah.
1: Yeah.
0: Whatever time it is for you, that's what time it is now.
1: Yeah. I mean, replays aren't even as common as they used to be.
0: No, it's true.
1: The whole schedule gets packed these days.
0: We got so many shows, so many exciting, interesting shows and people. We're exciting and interested. I don't know. Either way.
1: Interesados?
0: Sí. So we
1: interesados,
0: just
1: interesados?
0: So we just listened to Legion, of course, the best and possibly the greatest of the Brazilian rock bands. Some people would tell you they
1: not biased
0: at all. No, some people would say they invented the
1: rock music,
0: Brazilian rock. Hockey Nacional, you know.
1: Hockey Nacional.
0: Well, I was trying to explain this to my other half earlier today, because we hadn't really talked about Legion before, which is shocking.
1: But in how many years?
0: I know, right? So I was giving him my take on how, you know, they came up during the time of the dictatorships, and the dictatorship had just finally ended in 1985 when they were starting to do their recordings and stuff, and so they were, you know, really very political in their lyrics from the get-go.
1: Yeah.
0: And I don't remember exactly what my point was going to be there, but that they were really inventing a sound, you know, because up until that point there had been this weird there was a lot of censorship, so you weren't allowed to do a lot of, you know, actually thoughtful music about what was going on.
1: Yeah.
0: Under the dictatorships. And then also there was this sort of weird like idolization of American music, so that everybody sort of looked down upon national music. So to have a band that was saying, like, we are proudly Brazilian and we are against the violence perpetrated by this country against its people,
1: and
0: you know, we are going to write songs about being bi, for example, like the song we just heard, like, you know, they were pushing the envelope in a lot of different ways, and I think people thought it was amazing.
1: Yeah, it's like a brand new world in
0: yeah,
1: Brazil.
0: Yeah.
1: And you were telling me off mic this was the last song on that album, and so that they came out on, right?
0: Oh, it wasn't the last song, but like when that song came on, when we were listening to it the first time, my friends and I were like, oh my god.
1: Oh my god.
0: What just happened? Did we just hear Renato Russo like publicly write a song about being bi? That's amazing. You know, it was 1980 something, and you didn't hear that on the radio. You know, it wasn't the normal thing to hear,
1: right?
0: Unless it was, you know, passed around on little private cassette tapes or something crazy like that.
1: Spreading notes throughout classes. And
0: yeah, like that. Anyway, so that was Legion.
1: Legion. Before that was La Lupe.
0: La Lupe, sí.
1: Did you find that it was born in 1936?
0: Yeah.
1: Said? Wow.
0: Mercado's like, why does it sound like it's recorded in the 50s? I'm like, well, because it probably was. Because she was playing with Tito Puente.
1: Yeah, that's crazy. This must be like one of the oldest songs we play today.
0: That, I think you're right, actually. Hands down.
1: Yeah.
0: And she went on to record a lot of stuff that became really big in the 70s. She did a lot of disco. Mm. Her version of the song Fever is hilarious.
1: Oh, I've heard that one, yeah.
0: Yes. And we might have to play that too, you know, why not? We got a whole hour, babe.
1: Well, 52 minutes to be more exact.
0: That's right.
1: Yeah, then after us we will have, maybe it's a little bit early to say this, but Brutus is bringing us World Beat.
0: Yes. Yeah. Excellente.
1: But So La Lupe was there, hailing from Cuba.
0: Yeah.
1: Yo soy. And then we had a few of those anthems to start off the show.
0: That's right.
1: We had two songs that sounded very similar to each other. Thalía, A Quien Le Importa.
0: Mm-hmm.
1: And Gloria Trevi, Todos Me Miran. Which I'm pretty sure both of those women are heteronormative.
0: Yeah, I'm pretty sure too. But they were, you know, songs that became embraced as anthems for the queer community. Todos Me Miran, I don't know when that came out. I was just looking that up because I was curious. Like, did it come out around the same time? Is that why they sound so similar?
1: Maybe there was a whole thing. I don't know.
0: Because I think that's so strange.
1: I'm sure Univision ate it all up.
0: Yeah, like, really.
1: Gloria Trevi releases what? Thalía? Thalía from the telenovelas?
0: Yeah, exactly. And the Thalía song was a cover of Alaska y Dinamarca.
1: Oh, yeah.
0: And that is a really fun song also, but gosh, you know, with all the things that we have to say about all the songs, there's just not enough time to play them all.
1: No, there's not enough time.
0: Know who we haven't played yet?
1: Who haven't we played yet?
0: Casia Eller.
1: Oh, we should play some Casia Eller.
0: We kind of have to. It's obligatory.
1: Yeah.
0: Oh, we should also say that we did play Vivir Mi Vida by Marc Anthony.
1: Yes, we did.
0: But I think we did say that originally, so. Yeah, yes.
1: That's a reminder.
0: Yeah.
1: All right, so Casia Eller. Casia Eller.
0: En la sede 3.
1: En la sede 3.
0: Sí.
1: Canción número
0: 6.
1: Oh, Dios mío. All right, we're going to play some Casia Eller. We're going back to Brazil once again.
0: That's right, once again.
1: Once again.
0: You're listening to the quilt bag version. Of Treaty of Tordesillas. It's 2024 Pride Month.
1: Dale.

0: to be able to play the accordion just so I could do that last little bit there at the end of that song. That was just awesome.
1: Yeah, that last little bit.
0: Yeah, and it had like sounds in there, which I think was just pressing on the buttons without actually playing them. I don't know. You know, accordions are going to take over the world, right?
1: Yeah. You know, that sound is them clearing up their gills before they do.
0: It kind of sounded like that too, didn't it?
1: That was potentially the first outfit that we played from Rio Grande do Norte.
0: Yeah, can you imagine?
1: Possibly.
0: In how many years of doing Brazilian music together?
1: Yeah, I mean,
0: wow.
1: I mean, if you can't remember, then
0: my God.
1: But anyways, that was a Potiguara Bardo with Curupira.
0: Yes. So the Curupira is a northeastern folk creature.
1: Oh.
0: Yes, the
1: like the Jersey Devil?
0: Like the Jersey Devil, in fact. That's actually sort of an interesting parallel, maybe.
1: Uh-huh.
0: And they come out of the Amazonian rainforest legends.
1: No, with their foot backwards.
0: But their feet are backwards. I don't know why.
1: I don't know, but that's probably why they're covered in blisters. Is
0: because they can't walk.
1: Because they can't walk.
0: The Curupira is considered a demon that can you know, scare people in the forest, and much like the sirens in Greek mythology, I think it was Greek mythology or Roman mythology, the sirens.
1: You know, Curupiras, they kind of remind me. There's these creatures that you in The Legend of Zelda, Ocarina of Time, that very similar to this, huh? I wonder if there was a connection there.
0: It could be.
1: Although I don't know, Japanese people tend to take from their own.
0: Well, if you think about it, there's probably a lot of different traditions all around the world that have these folk tales about creatures that are responsible for leading innocent and unsuspecting folk to their deaths.
1: Oh.
0: Like the sirens, which I was mentioning in Greek mythology, who would sing these alluring songs and drive the sailors into the rocks and they would die. Curupira can whistle, which scares people so much that they go crazy. But also, he can confuse people because, of course, his feet are backwards, right?
1: Yeah.
0: So the footprints are always pointing the wrong way.
1: Oh, whoa. Yes. Pointing the wrong way.
0: That's right.
1: So that's the Curupira from Potiguara. Bardo! And I'm a fan of this talking about like mythological creatures.
0: Yeah? Do you have other mythological creatures that you want to talk about?
1: Any song about the Chupacabra, I think, is
0: it's
1: a good one. Or the Hombre Caiman.
0: I don't know about the Hombre Caiman.
1: That's from my region. You know?
0: Yeah. Cuéntame del Hombre Caiman.
1: It's literally just an alligator man.
0: Okay.
1: And
0: do you have to watch out for him?
1: Yeah, just when you go down to Florida, make sure to watch out for the alligator man. I don't remember
0: that
1: anything about
0: region.
1: It.
0: Okay.
1: Yeah. No. It's not from that region. It's from Colombia. But Hombre Caiman. I don't know. I don't remember much about Hombre Caiman.
0: That's funny.
1: But I think the Hombre Caiman preys on women who are bathing in the river. I think that's.
0: Oh, that sounds possible.
1: Yeah. But the which I'm pretty sure is like probably based on a true story, but
0: it could be.
1: But anyways, Obinirin Trio and Justra Zacapa.
0: That was nicely done.
1: With Feito Fumasa.
0: Turned into smoke.
1: To turn into smoke. Feito is what? The turn?
0: Feito is the you know, it was made. That's the, what do they call that? The past participle of to make.
1: Oh, I see.
0: So Feito Fumasa, it turned into smoke.
1: Yeah, it
0: or me, made, or maybe made of smoke.
1: The first time I read that, I thought it was the Feast of Mufasa.
0: No.
1: No.
0: No.
1: And Actually, bringing us back a little bit to our theme of today's show. It's the Cool Bag episode. It's LGBT.
0: That's right.
1: And what do these last two songs have to do with LGBT?
0: Well, you know, the artists are LGBT. That's about the only thing I can tell you about the Kurupita song. But the
1: Feito
0: Fumaça, the folks of the Obindring Trio do also often sing a lot more songs about feminist topics and so on. I'm really bugged by this. The sound of the fan over here is messing up my speech.
1: Okay. Well, if you'd like, I can hold it down while you address that issue.
0: Yes, please do.
1: Okay, so Josean Log came before that with, he's from Mexico. He's played him once before, a song called A Pesar de Todo. In spite of it all, life is still worth living, is what he says there. That was a nice little tender, kind of like an indie song.
0: Yeah, I was going to say a very sweet, sweet little song.
1: And then you really enjoyed that song before that. I mean, I did too. But unfortunately, an interloper.
0: That's right.
1: From Rodrigo Cuevas with Como Ye.
0: Como Ye. Yes, so interlopers for those of you who are not, you know, diehard fans of Treaty of Tordesillas, we focus on music from Latin America, but every now and then we throw in an interloper. Someone whose music we just liked too much to not include, even though they're not from Latin America.
1: Right.
0: So in the case of Rodrigo Cuevas, he's actually from Spain, and more specifically from Asturias. And apparently, I was not familiar with his music, but apparently he is, you know, does a lot, kind of like what a lot of other of the folks that we really like do, to kind of bring back folkloric sounds and kind of incorporate them into his music. So he's doing that with Asturian folk music, which I think is just brilliant. So,
1: yeah, that is kind of brilliant.
0: I mean, the first part of that song where he's just singing a cappella is like, hair raising, beautiful.
1: Yeah, it's the Rosalía effect. Before that is a song that at least one of our listeners, our fellow DJ Molly, was a big fan of. It was a Metallica cover.
0: It was not.
1: I mean, it was basically a Metallica cover. It's from Orejias. Gabriela Mistral.
0: I thought that was so brilliant. And it was like a minute long.
1: So. She's what is it? Gabriela Mistral. Lesbiana. Ganó el premio Nobel.
0: Sí, la poeta lesbiana que ganó el Nobel. Lesbiana. I mean, that's pretty awesome.
1: Yeah, pretty awesome. From Argentina, is that group? And sí. Then the very start there, we had Cassia Eller with a nice laid back tune, Carta de Amor. Carta de Amor or Carta de
0: Amor? Carta de Amor, yeah.
1: And she's from Rio.
0: Yeah, she was one of the very first to really be an out lesbian and a you know, nationally known performer back in the early 90s.
1: Yeah, I want to say kind of like the 90s.

0: do? What do we want to do, Amy? How do we want to fill in our time before World Beat takes over?
1: Well, I have... I feel like musically we've been all over the place, and so I'm going to continue with that. Uh-huh. Because I think that's what's fun. What was I going to say? There is a band that I don't know anything about that I stumbled over when I was looking into things about Oriegas. I'm pronouncing it wrong. Oregias, I think it is. Oregias, the I comes after the G. Mm-hmm. Anyway, also another South American band is a little group called Estática.
0: Estática?
1: Sí.
0: Okay, do you want to show us a little bit of what Estática?
1: Estática.
0: It's like?
1: Sounds like this. Ready?
0: Yeah, I'm ready.
1: Okay.

0: No es mi amiga, mamá. Also, las grasas trans.
1: I love that name and I love that band. Las grasas trans.
0: The trans fats, basically.
1: The trans fats.
0: The trans fats. And from the album Lesbian Pandemonium.
1: Yes.
0: that song was called Hordas de Lesbianas. No es mi amiga mamá.
1: Yeah, I found that right when I was despairing about modern music and how there wasn't anything that was really particularly speaking to me. And then I was like, oh my God, this is great. So I'm a new fan, fan of Las Grasas Trans.
0: Yeah, they're over here talking about hordes of
1: lesbians.
0: Yeah, but specifically hordes of feminist abortionist lesbians. Is that what you say?
1: That's right.
0: And then the chorus is, "She's not my friend, Mom."
1: Exactly. All right, I'm all mixed up as to what we played before that. So hopefully you have a more accurate list than I.
0: Yeah, we played something from Argentina / Mexico. You're like, what? How? It's a cumbia queers.
1: Oh, yes.
0: With Pare de Sufrir. This is, the cumbia queers has to be such a pan Latin American group.
1: Yes.
0: From Mexico and Argentina, playing a style of music that originated in Colombia.
1: I mean, you can't go wrong with that mix,
0: no,
1: right?
0: No. No. And then Estática at the very beginning with Fruta Fresca.
1: Fruta Fresca.
0: Which we had a little bit of a viewing party over here. Maybe Amy will... Amy, I can throw in the link in here, the YouTube link.
1: Yes.
0: So that if you go to track-blaster.com, you can also enjoy...
1: Watch along.
0: Yeah, the Los Frutos de... The cinematografía.
1: Exactly.
0: Yeah. And Amy, you saved something. I know you've been saving it for so long, but you saved something special for here at the end. You said it's the first salsa song to be covering LGBT topics.
1: Yes. This is what we suspect at any rate.
0: Suspect. Okay.
1: It came out in 1978.
0: Okay.
1: Justo Betancourt recorded it when he was performing with his group Borincuba, and it's called La Tapa al Pomo. I think we should throw it in here at the very end.
0: I think so too.
1: Yeah.
0: I think so too.
1: I mean, you can't go wrong with Justo Betancourt anyway.
0: Yeah.
1: All right. So here we go. Thank you all again for listening to our lovely little show.
0: Yeah, our little 30th Rosillas on this Sunday afternoon.
1: We'll catch you in July. Happy Pride!
0: Happy Pride!

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My name is Brutus. Together, we are going to listen to wonderful music from the great continent of Africa and its diaspora. We start the show in Zimbabwe with the Lion of Zimbabwe, that is Thomas Mafumbo. He is Zimbabwe's most influential and political artist. He was the voice of resistance. His songs fought colonial Rhodesia in the 1970s, then criticized Robert Mugabe's government after independence. That got him jailed, exiled, and eventually left Zimbabwe for the United States in 2004. He created the style Chimurenga, mixing mbira rhythms with electric guitar, bass, drums, and Porter's lyrics. We are going to play a track called Hokoyo from his 1988 album. The song is a warning to Zimbabweans and politicians. Mafumbo was telling the people to be alert about corruption, greed, and leaders forgetting the liberation struggle after independence. So let us take a listen to Hokoyo from the 1988 Hokoyo album. Happy listening.

that was studied by Oliver Mtukudzi from Zimbabwe. Before that, we listened to Corruption by Thomas Mapfumo in the Blacks Unlimited. And the set got started with Hokoyo by Thomas Mapfumo, track released in 1988. Next, we go to Stella Shiweshe playing the thumb piano, or Mbira. In Shona tradition, that instrument was played only by men at spiritual ceremonies. She was the first woman to play it publicly and professionally in the 70s. People literally called her crazy at first. She used the music to preserve Shona culture, spirituality, and women's rights. Stella Shiweshe.

That was Stella Chiweshe playing Kasawa. Next, we go to 1970s Ghana with Kefing Pong and his Cubano Fiestas. Happy listening.

All For You by Itsy Mensah, King of High Life in Ghana. That track was made in the 50s, but still played in the 70s. At that time, Itsy Mensah was a legend, King of High Life. Before that, we had Ebo Taylor. He played Love and Death, track released in 1975. While Itsy Mensah kept High Life classic, Ebo Taylor was pushing it forward, playing his music and arranging for many musicians in Ghana. Before that, we had the track Wewe Munaiwo Mpena by the King of Guitar High Life, K. Frimpong and his Cubano Fiestas. Before we leave for Tanzania, let us take a listen to Abby Quinn Steele playing Angelina. Happy listening.

That was Ibi Kunstein playing Angelina. He was huge in the 70s, 80s, and 90s. Basically, 3 decades of hits by Ibi Kunstein. Let us go to Tanzania

We were in Tanzania listening to Taarab, the soul music of the Swahili coast. That was Sibadili by Club of Zanzibar. Before that, we heard the same song, Sibadili by Culture Musical Club. If you go to Tanzania and you want to relax, go to Zanzibar. It is a quiet place. But if you are looking for other stuff to do, like clubs, you can go to Dar es Salaam. So now we are going to Dar es Salaam and listen to Remy Ongala. Happy listening.

That was My Number One by Diamond Platnumz, a very popular singer from Dar es Salaam, Tanzania. And before that, we listened to Remy Ongala playing the track Kifo. Our next stop will be in Senegal with Viviane Chidid. Happy listening.

We were just in Senegal with Senegalese superstar Youssou N'Dour playing the track Ligue. Before that, we listened to Orchestra Baobab playing the track Muhammadu Bamba. Before Orchestra Baobab, we listened to Ismaël Lô, the Bob Marley of Senegal. He played the track Tajabon. And we started the Senegalese set with Viviane Chidid. She played the track Maxma. Next.

You were listening to some Igbo High Life by Asanwa Merit from Southeast Nigeria. Before that, we listened to Joromi by Sir Victor Wifo. Before that, we listened to a track called Songba by Asake featuring Burner Boy. To start this set, this is the end of the show. And we thank you so much for listening. We hope to meet you next week. My name is Brutus, leaving you with Jaffan Me by King Sonny Ade. Have a wonderful week.

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You are tuned to the Big Instrumental Beat. 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Click to the tab on the left that says Archives. We have stuff up for 2 weeks. Check it out. And I hope you're doing well. And thank you for tuning in. I do not have any tickets this week. And I am away. I'm at Woodstock, New York. But please enjoy this very groovy instrumental episode. Our bed music. We're listening to Pell Mell with the song Orange Roofie. No time to waste. Let's get to our first set.

Hey, welcome back. Friends, you're listening to the big instrumental beat. And why don't we go over our first set? Started with Minutemen. We heard Cohesion. And then Crunbing. We heard the song Mr. White. And the cool sounds of, don't you know, Kool & the Gang. We heard Summer Madness. And then Special AKA, we heard an instrumental version of Racist Friend. In a very, very hot band currently, we heard Angie D. Pointing with the song Mata Zile Kick. And then we ended our first set with Elliot Smith. We heard the song Kiwi Mad Dog 2020. And our bed music, we're still listening to Pell Mell. We're listening to the track Interloper. And I am your host, yes, JM. And if you care to communicate via text, it is possible. Just text me at 617-253-8810. And did I forget to tell you about the playlist that I prepared for you? You can see that on track-blaster.com. Without any further ado, let's get into our final set.

0: And we're back. You're tuned to the big instrumental beat. And let's go over our final set. Started with the Beastie Boys. We heard Electric Worm. And then the Vaughn Brothers. We heard Hillbillies from Outer Space. And then Love Tractor. We heard the song Timberland. And then Tycho. We heard Awake. And then Mia Isamaya. We heard the song Tusky No Waltz. And ended with Maserati. We heard No More Sags. Our bed music. We're listening to Pell Mell with the track Low Light. I've been your host, JM. Thank you so much for tuning in. I hope we can do it again next week. Friends, you're listening to WMBR Cambridge.
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